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So thanks for turning us on. 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
1: 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Lori's excited, but I actually heard something about this weekend. 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
1: That's Ella Langley with Be Her. What's up between D? Stacy just texted in, asked to hear from Lowcast. Play those boys next. We were

0: It's Wayne D on the Grand Strands, number one for new country. 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

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So thanks for turning us on. 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
1: That's Tucker Wetmore, and the song is called Brunette. What's up? It's Wayne D. Hey, we are getting ready for some insanity in just days from right now. In Nashville, it's CMA Fest. All your favorite artists doing a whole bunch of different shows. We're going to get you into all of them if you stay close to Instagram, all right? 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

Gator 107.9 and Wayne D, no matter where you are in Myrtle Beach, the best country is always playing right here. 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
1: And do me a favor, you could be just like Lindsay. She clicked follow on Instagram, wanted to hear this song. We're less than 15 minutes away, Tay.
2: 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What's going on in Nashville?
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Yes, the weekend is here. How about we get it rolling with some good news? What do you say? Stay tuned for two songs, and I'll share it with you.

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Man, it is late at night, early morning Saturday. What has got you up at this hour? I appreciate you hanging out. 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
1: Hey, Granger, this is Whit from Huntsville, Alabama. I'm doing well. Just heading home from work. I hope you're doing great. God bless you, man.
0: God bless you, Whit. Appreciate you calling, buddy.

0: 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Stick around. Ann Hudson is coming up with the latest buzz from Nashville. And give us a tease of what you got coming up.
1: Well, you know, Granger, there's been some rumors about Florida-Georgia Line reuniting. I got some scoop for you coming up in your Nashville news next.

The Grand Strand's number one for new country, Gator 107.9. Okay, here's our topic of the hour. If you had one more meal to eat, death row meal, what would it be? Give me all the things. 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
1: Hey, Granger. Adam here, listening from Shelby, Ohio. Appreciate you, man. Have a good night.
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The Grand Strand's number one for new country, Gator 107.9. The famous or the infamous duo, Bonnie and Clyde, were taken on this day. I'll share more of what went down in history coming up in two songs.

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1: Granger, Todd Phillips, Central Texas, carrying some powder up north. Just want to say thank you for what you do at night. Have a good night.
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Gator 107.9, number one for new country. I really appreciate you waking up and starting Saturday with me here on After Midnight. I'm your host, Granger Smith. What has got you up so early on a Saturday? 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
1: Hey, Granger, my name is Cody. I'm calling from Tulsa, Oklahoma. Just calling to see how you are doing. Hope you're having a great night. Have a good one.
0: Appreciate you, Cody. Thank you for calling.

Duran Strand's number one for new country, Gator 107.9. Dash cams can really come in handy in an accident. It could also land you in jail if you've been driving like an idiot. Earl's going to share this dumb criminal story with us next.

Gator 107.9, number one for new country. Yes, the weekend is here. How about we get it rolling with some good news? What do you say? Stay tuned for two songs, and I'll share it with you.

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1: 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We're a late night family. And Granger Smith is the voice that keeps the night going strong. Thanks for riding with us here on After Midnight with Granger Smith.

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1: If you're up late with us, you'll want to follow us on Instagram, too. At After Midnight Granger Smith. 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

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I appreciate you listening here late on a Friday, early on a Saturday. 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

0: 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Ann Hudson coming in with the latest Nashville updates. And what do you have for us today?
1: Oh, well, this is a new fun fact, Granger, involving Dolly Parton and Willie Nelson. I'll explain coming up in your Nashville news next.

Gator 107.9, number one for new country. Okay, y'all, this show of Saturdays After Midnight is officially over, but I want to remind you, there's another show just kicking off right now on Yee Yee Radio. I'm continuing all of these conversations over there. To find me there, just go to Yee Yee

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Good morning, y'all. Happy Saturday. And thanks for spending part of your morning here with me on Mornings with Granger. A feel-good story coming up next. Hang tight.

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It's Saturday morning. Hope you're feeling good wherever you are. Thanks for tuning in to Mornings with Granger. 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

0: 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Ann Hudson coming in with the latest Nashville updates. And what do you have for us today?
1: Oh, well, this is a new fun fact, Granger, involving Dolly Parton and Willie Nelson. I'll explain coming up in your Nashville news.

Gator 107.9, number one for new country. Good morning, y'all. It's Saturday, and I'm so glad you started the weekend right here with me on Weekend Mornings with Granger. Let's dive in.

The Grand Strand's number one for new country, Gator 107.9. Okay, here's our topic of the hour. If you had one more meal to eat, death row meal, what would it be? 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

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Morning, y'all. It's Saturday. I appreciate you spending part of your weekend with me on Mornings with Granger. 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

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Dash cams can really come in handy in an accident. It could also land you in jail if you've been driving like an idiot. Earl's going to share this dumb criminal story with us next.

107.9 The Gator. Okay, I want to hear from you. I want you to call me on this. Make us hungry. Make our mouths water. Talking about our death row last meal. What would be the meal you could pick if it was your last one? 866-607-8383.

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0: Good morning, everybody, and welcome to Trilogy Outdoors Radio Show. I'm Captain E, the host here, coming to you from the Smasher Studio, presented by our good friends at Sonic and, of course,
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0: That's right. Every single day is a boat show down there, and it is Happy Memorial Day, everyone. Hope everybody is going to get out and enjoy the breaks between the rain, because it's not going to be a washout, right, Tony? Is that what we're saying?
1: I don't know.
0: You know, maybe eventually.
1: All I do is look at the Weather Channel, and they have been right 50% of the time.
0: Yeah.
2: My brick's saying maybe.
0: Your brick's saying maybe?
2: Maybe.
0: Well,
2: it's not swinging much, so that means it's not blowing, but.
0: Well, there is probably a 100% chance that me nor my boat will be in the water this weekend. And that's not because I don't want to be, trust me. That is because it's a busy weekend, and we have baseball practices. We've got birthday parties. What else? Oh, no, we might go Monday. We'll see. Monday's a vacation, a holiday.
2: Yeah, it is.
0: Yeah, we might have to.
2: So what's going on with Mr. Russ? He's the ball player.
0: Mr. Russ has had, let's get away from baseball, and I'll do my public apology to my son. Of course, I've been giving him a hard time the last couple of weeks. We've been through it all year with grades and everything. Not that grades have been bad. Reading level has been bad, and a concern. But grades were, okay. He did make A, B honor roll first semester and then had a C or two in there last two semesters. But nothing to be worried about. But we were assuming by some grades that we had seen that Russ was struggling here in the last semester. And so we were being a little bit hard on him, as a parent should be.
2: That's a good thing.
0: Only to find out that Russ has all straight A's.
2: Nice.
3: Wow.
2: Congratulations, boy.
0: And had purposely not told us.
2: Nice.
0: So
2: good for you, Russ.
0: So there, I think there's like, we're only 4 days left in school, three full days. But I think that all the final tally has gone into it. And so he will end his elementary school career. With all A's in his last semester.
2: Nice.
0: Yep.
1: That's awesome.
2: Go ahead, boy.
0: So we take it back. Yep. So no more giving you a hard time about wanting to play your stupid VR game a couple hours a day. I take it back. But super proud of him. Super proud of everybody. There's going to be a lot of graduations over the next week. And wish everybody the best of luck. Graduation was, we can talk about that later. Graduation to a lot of us was different, I guess. You know, whether we were going to work, going to college, going to military. Yep. Some of us, or had no idea.
2: Yep. Plenty of that going around.
0: The main thing is to whatever you want to do, go do it, man. Just and don't let anybody tell you you can't do it. I don't care what it is. Go do it. Well, yep. There's some things you might not want to go do, but but if it's something that is legal and accepted and you want to do it, go do it. Nobody can tell you that you can't. There's nothing that you can't achieve. I don't care who you are.
2: Yep.
0: I hope you're listening right there in that car, whoever you are, your kid in the back seat. Don't let anybody tell you you can't do anything.
2: And see, he's been living that his whole life, and one of these days he's actually going to catch a fish.
0: That's right. I might. I'm telling you. I look here. I live vicariously. You know, when you sent me that picture of that largest redfish that you'd ever seen, and it was on your boat, that was pretty awesome.
2: Yeah,
0: and cool. I knew when I saw it, the picture, I told Tony this week, I said, dude, that redfish was every bit of 44.

0: 4 plus inches. Like, there's no way it couldn't have been, because it might have been 32 inches around.
1: I know. I don't know.
0: Or bigger.
1: Yeah, his waist was probably as big as mine.
0: Dude, he was, I mean, the front of him, and I'll share it. So you can go to our Facebook page. I'll share it so you can go check it out. But the front of that thing looked like you had to put it beside him because old boy couldn't have got his arms around.
1: Yeah, it was just too heavy for him to hold him.
0: It was funny that it looked like you put him there and said, smile. Like, hey, smile for a picture.
1: Well,
0: don't worry, you're with Fred. You're in good care.
1: The ironic thing about it is that those big fish can be caught, but this one was caught in 3 foot of water.
0: Yeah, that's even better.
1: I mean, he ate in 3 foot
0: of water.
1: Now,
0: do you have the video of the actual catch?
1: No, because I was busy.
2: Yeah.
1: I was busy because it took both of us to get him in the boat, so I wasn't filming. So I know you like to film, but...
0: Well, wait. Two of you. So did you have to use a net?
1: I put his head in the net.
0: Yeah, I was going to say, that wasn't a...
1: And then Ted grabbed him by the root of the tail, and between the two of us, we managed to heave him into the boat. That's grunting.
0: Well, you know, those are fish you'd much rather catch with a customer on the boat.
1: Oh, absolutely.
2: When Inglis told me about the fish, the minute he said, have you seen the picture of that redfish laying on the front of Fred's boat? I was like, I've never heard them words used in a statement before. Fred don't lay fish on the front of a boat. Well, it's got to be something special.
0: There wasn't no way
2: here.
0: Fred was going to let somebody try to hold that fish up for a picture.
1: No, it was just too much to manage, man. It really was.
0: Yep.
1: You know, if I had a third person about it, I might have handled it different. But with just the two of us, and I wanted to speed up the process and get him back and get him fired back up. But, you know, this fish was never in more than 4 foot of water. When we were fighting, and he came to the boat like 6 times, and then back off, he'd run off again, and then a 360 degree trip around the boat one time, and that fish, and we weren't. If I was targeting those fish, I'd be using a heavy tackle, but we weren't. We were using medium heavy tackle with 3,000 reels. So I just tell you,
0: we're looking for normal redfish.
1: Yeah, I'm looking for a fish that's 30 inches at the biggest, but this thing. You know, he was pretty fried, so I didn't want him out of the water very long. So we got him out, took the pictures real quick, got him back in the water, and the two of us just stayed with him until he revived him. It took a few minutes, but he left in good shape and wet my glasses when he left, so I'm pretty sure he did okay.
2: How old do you reckon that fish was?
1: Well, you know, DNR says they can be anywhere from 6 years to 40. So I don't know. I mean, it's hard to tell. You know, I would think this one's probably older just from the sheer size of him.
2: Say they don't grow to that length in 3 or 4 years. It's just...
1: Yeah.
2: And that mass,
1: Yeah, a 30-inch fish is 5 years old. So it could be 4 to 5 years old for 30 inches, and this fish is, he's 4 foot long. You know, in the water, I was like, man, that fish is 4 foot long.
3: How long did you actually have the fish out of the water, total time?
1: 3 minutes, maybe.
3: 3 minutes, and you felt comfortable at that amount of time.
1: Yeah.
3: If handled properly, like you do, I've experienced.
1: We got him up, put him on the foredeck. I got the hook out of his mouth. We took the pictures. I put the net back over his head. Ted grabbed the tail. We eased him back in the water at that point and just stayed, you know, we stayed with him. We didn't just let him go or chunk him in like firewood. We actually put him in the water, redfish police style.
0: Yep.
1: And, you know, and I asked Ted at one point, I said, is he giving you any, he had him by the tail. I said, is he giving you any resistance? He says, no, not yet. I said, well, you know, we'll just stick with him. And, sure enough, he started paddling. And, then he was like, I'm ready to get out of here. And I said, all right, he's ready. So I took the net off and Ted held him and boom, he takes off. So I know the fish was okay.
2: That's awesome. All right.
1: The good thing about it is, it's in an area where there's not a lot of sharks, so this fish did okay.
0: It varies according to the regions, and it says that in the South Carolina region, a rough estimate is 12 to 14 inches, 1 year old,
1: right.
0: 18 to 22 inches, 2 to 4, 26 to 30, 5 to 8, 32 to 38, 10 to 20, 40 inch can be 20 to 40 plus years old.
3: Wow.
0: Larger breeder bulls can be surprisingly old. Now, the only way to obviously figure it out truly is through the otolith. And Fred.
1: Yeah.
0: Describe what the otolith is.
1: Ear bones.
0: Ear bones.
1: And the thing about this fish wasn't drumming, so I'm pretty sure that was a female.
0: Female.
1: And I knew that, and we didn't even discuss that. We had her out of the water. And you take care of her, she's a female, and we need, you know, she wasn't drumming, so we were pretty sure she was a female, and I'm like, we need to take care of her, the big old fish like that. She's going to produce a damn...
2: A majestic fish.
1: A ton of eggs. I mean, it's, you know, amazingly amount of eggs, so...
0: Redfish older than 4 to 5 years generally move offshore to spawn.
1: That's right. So when they get to be 30, you know, I always figured if they're 30 inches and I'm catching them in the summertime, in the fall when the spawners show up,
0: yep,
1: to spawn it, that fish will leave with them. He or she will be the small one in the group, but they're going to hook up with that spawning crowd that comes in from offshore.
0: A slot red is generally going to be 2 to 5 years old.
1: And I know me.
2: How many eggs do you think that old girl is responsible for over the years? I mean, there's a lot of redfish swimming in our waters to this day because of that fish.
1: Well, and y'all have heard me fuss over the years about that, not to target the big bull reds and go out there and hammer on those fish. And it just goes to show you that girl is, like you said, there's no telling how many redfish she generated.
2: Millions of eggs.
1: And when we go out there and these fish are 10 to 30% mortality rate if you're catching them and you don't handle them properly, then that's many that aren't making those eggs for the next 40 years. So it's up to us as anglers to, get a fish, take a picture like we did, let them go and not sit on the spot where they are and just hammer on them all day long. It's just not a good thing for the...
2: Who wants to catch more than one of those a day? Yeah. My arms would be too tired to fish for the next hour.
1: Unfortunately, even professional guides will sit on those fish and hammer on them, and and then not handle them properly. One of the things I hate to see, I see it a lot, and I just hate to see it, is boga grips.
0: Yep.
1: And hanging these fish vertical. These fish are not ever experienced vertical. They are always horizontal. Yep. And you hold them, and I wouldn't pick Russ up with a boga grip.
0: No.
1: You know, put it in his mouth and lift him up to see how much he weighed. If you really want to know how much the fish weighs, you got a net. Put the fish in the net and lift the net up. And, I mean, great day. It's not rocket science. Put him in the net and weigh the fish in the net and not stick it in his mouth and hang him vertical.
2: And then weigh the net.
1: Yeah, I mean, yeah.
2: Subtract, that's it.
1: Yeah, I mean, simple. So you got a 3-pound net. Okay, well, we're within 3 pounds. Good enough on a 30-pound fish, you know. Okay, he's 30 pounds. So, and E, you've always called me the police, and I've always been an advocate to support this. But, the thing is, these fish are around the jetties and stuff year-round or warm weather, you know, other than the winter. And, just be particular about what you're doing with them.
0: By the way, when I call you police, I'm not insulting you. I am actually
1: absolutely. I take pride in that reputation.
0: Yeah.
2: As you should, and thank you for it, brother. Well, as somebody needs to be.
1: I'm preaching to my boys, too, that next generation is the one that's going to need to be standing up doing the same thing. So.
0: Yep, and so is Russ. And let me tell you, a 45-inch bull red, a 45-inch or bigger bull red, is possibly and probably older than any angler that could possibly be targeting them. In other words, they could be that old.
2: There's a stat for you.
0: Yeah.
1: Yeah, so... So
0: that's insane.
3: Do you think... a redfish that size eats per day?
1: That's, I don't know. But the thing about this, it's funny you mentioned that, Richard.
3: That's all I care about is eating.
0: Yeah, and the growth rates are really slow after maturity.
1: Richard,
2: on that subject of eating, what did you actually, y'all actually catch that?
1: That's what I was getting ready to say.
0: Yep.
1: I say this a lot when I'm fishing that elephants eat peanuts.
0: Yep.
1: He ate a piece of cut mullet about an inch in diameter.
3: Wow.
1: Cut into a steak. In other words, not a fillet, but a steak, okay, cut across at about an inch diameter and was hooked in the corner of the mouth. So, elephants ate peanuts.
3: Yeah.
1: But That was the end of the day because my angler had enough at that point. We'd caught several other fish.
3: He'd have had enough if that was the beginning of the day.
1: Yeah. He'd caught some. I didn't do any reeling. I'm just baiting hooks. And
0: wow.
2: That fish basically ate.
0: Wow.
2: A bait. Wow. To sustain his life that was smaller than any scale on his body.
1: Yep. That's about right.
2: Yeah.
1: I mean, it was not a huge chunk of meat on there. I mean, it really wasn't, but they can smell it.
0: Dude, did you know that they can get aged by their scales?
1: I didn't know that, but it may have rings on them like
0: rings,
1: a tree.
0: Rings, yeah. Like a tree, but it's a little more technical.
1: Well, that's the same thing they do with their ears, too.
0: Yeah, yeah.
1: It's like growth rings on their ears, I think, is how they work that out.
0: Yeah.
1: But I wasn't going to cut his ear out and find out how old he was. So.
0: That is one of the few that's non-lethal to get an accurate age.
1: Yeah, right, to get a scale.
0: Yeah, use a scale. And the problem is that the scales regenerate, and the other is older fish scales become unreliable. And it's useful mostly on juveniles.
1: Gotcha.
2: Nothing juvenile about this one, so I say we got an inaccurate reading on that if we would have got one.
1: Well, the thing is, DNR's biologists know more about redfish than anybody in the country. So, you know, if you're ever looking for information on the reds, I mean, DNR's got it. South Carolina DNR's got all kinds of data built up over the years about the redfish. And
0: yep. Man, that's just crazy, y'all.
1: Yep.
0: Wow. All right.
1: That was cool.
0: Boy, did we fall down a hole there? Starting early.
1: I like that hole.
2: That's a good hole.
0: Well,
2: Info.
0: Well, I'm sure if you're listening in and you're out there on the roads, you probably know what weekend it is. And it is Memorial Day bike weekend. And it is Memorial Day weekend, which we remember all those that served and that did not return.
1: Absolutely.
0: And we hope that all of us will take a pause and remember that over the weekend. The real meaning of why we have Monday off and the banks are closed, and while we're out there cooking at the grill or doing whatever you're doing this weekend, because somebody did make the ultimate sacrifice so that we had this weekend, but not only that, just so that we get to enjoy everything that we get to enjoy as Americans here. And please be careful out on the roads. Once again, we have our friends in here in town with the bikes, and we get through one more weekend, and then it's wonderful summertime is here.
1: Yes, it is.
0: Because the official start for the summer is Monday.
1: Yep.
0: That's what I hear.
1: That's the way we always looked at it. School's out. Let's go.
0: Yeah. So, all right. Here we go. That's been fun. Good topics. But we got a lot more to talk about. We come back on the other side of the break. We're going to be talking about the crowds along the Grand Strand. And we're not talking about the ones on the roads. We're talking about in the water. Don't go anywhere. Yeah.
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0: That's right. 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
1: Every day.
0: Every day. And, hey, we got to give a big shout out to DJ Pluff Mud for all this great music he has given us for the radio show and for use, and given us all the legal rights to it. And man, it's awesome. You know, we got DJ Pluff Mud and we got Ted Nugent. We got rights to a lot of good music between those two. But we are coming back to you in segment three here. And thank you for joining us on this beautiful Memorial Day weekend. It is beautiful. It's going to be periods of beautiful between a little bit of rain
2: that we desperately need.
1: Yep.
0: I don't think there's anybody that can say that they had enough rain. Actually, I know there can't be.
1: Yeah, this white puffy stuff came up on us in the water yesterday. And then it got kind of gray in the bottom, and this weird thing started happening. Water started coming out of it.
0: Are you kidding me? Y'all got rained on.
1: It was water coming out of the sky. It was really strange.
0: Yeah, those little fluffy clouds that we haven't, I mean, everyone I've seen has been throwing blanks.
1: Yeah, then they got gray on the bottom and water started falling. I wasn't sure what was going on with that.
0: Hey, I'm okay with that as long as they don't keep putting the flashlight out trying to find out where they're going.
1: There was no electricity in those clouds.
0: I hate them clouds that use the flashlight every now and then to see where they're going.
1: Yeah, I didn't see any electricity yesterday, but I did see some rain.
0: Ask Tony. That will get me back to the hill quickly.
2: Did any of y'all catch the Braves game the other night?
0: No. Oh, I got to hear this.
2: Where it was hailing, and no. They didn't quit. They finished out the inning, and there was hail, golf ball-sized hail falling on the field.
1: Ooh-y.
0: Wow.
2: And the last guy to make that out, he had to look up in the outfield and catch that ball. I'm like, oh no.
1: That had to be a basket catch.
2: Yeah, I got to get out of here. I can't stand there and get hit in the head with a chunk of hail.
0: Hey, I know we got two baseball fans here, and Shep, I don't know if you are or not. I'm not a huge one. That's your sport?
3: Yes,
0: sir. Oh, good. So I want to hear what y'all think. What do you think? This is a conversation that came up this week, not a controversy. It was not controversial. It was a conversation. What do you think is the most important position on the field?
1: No doubt. I know what it is.
0: I'm asking. Like, I'm really serious.
1: That would be the catcher.
2: Yep.
0: That's my personal opinion. I feel that way.
1: The catcher is the quarterback.
0: That's where I think they should be. Do you think the catcher should be calling out? Should the catcher be calling out, you know, one out, two out, plays at first, second, third? Should it be his job or should it be somebody in the infield?
1: He is the quarterback.
0: Thank you. Me too. I just think you
1: everybody thinks the pitcher is, but the pitcher's not, because the pitcher
0: needs to be thinking about his game.
1: Yeah, and they can come and go, but the catcher's going to stay. He is the quarterback.
0: Yep. I agree.
1: So he needs to be keep everybody heads up.
0: Yep.
1: He needs to be talking to them and holding fingers up, two outs, you know. He needs to be chatting it up.
0: I think that's when you officially can declare that you have fallen into the travel ball trap. I'll call it that. I got some other words I could use for it.
1: Been there, done that.
0: Yeah, man, I just think catcher is a very important position, and it took some convincing. Russ has moved over and is playing some catcher on his team, by the way. Shout out to the Outlaws. Shout out to the Waccamaw Warriors, 8-under All-Stars. Russ is making the transition. And I'll tell you, this week, he's been doing it for 2 weeks now. This week, he's really, really, really taken a grasp to it. And really, I feel like, started to realize exactly how important it is.
1: Well, you know, Russ is in coach pitch. That's going to change next year. Yep. They're going to be in kid pitch.
0: And that's why he moved him over.
1: And it's going to be even more important when the coach isn't standing in front of you any longer. You got a kid throwing to you.
0: Yep.
1: And you got to keep his brain in it. You got to keep him happy. You got to keep him up. And so he walked the guy. Well, you got to keep that guy, you know, the pitcher up. So the catcher is the quarterback.
0: You know, I'm going to give another quick. Listen, I hate to say that I'm old and I'm not. How did I say? Earlier in the show, I was going to say something. And I kind of stayed away from it, and I like to say it, but I better not. Somebody will take it as me pouting, and I'm not pouting. I'm just stating the truth. But anyway, when I was in high demand, that's what it was. When I was in high demand years ago, there were things. I was invited to something, and that's what I was going to talk about. But I'm going to say this much. With my age, even though I have not been doing the travel ball thing long, one thing that I do understand because of my age, because of the businesses that I've been in, is how you treat people, how to act around people. And you can run into some interesting personalities in the world of travel ball.
1: Absolutely.
0: I know that there are a lot of dads who are living vicariously through their kids.
1: And a lot of mamas.
0: I am not one of those.
1: And a lot of women.
0: I will say that.
1: A lot of moms will show their true personalities.
0: And a
1: as
0: lot
1: well.
0: Of moms live through their sons. Okay?
2: Yeah.
0: And I want to say this.
2: Before you, everybody's always talked about dance moms and stuff like that, and the moms that does the pageants and stuff like that, how they kind of get into it. parents in the bleachers.
1: Oh, they can be
2: just as bad.
1: Bro. Yeah, they are. Absolutely.
0: All right, I'm loud. I know that. Okay, I'm loud. I don't hold back, and I may or may not have a wordy dirt that might slip out every now and then. But I am, when it comes to my son's team, and I say our team, when it comes to our team, I feel like and I feel like every single parent should be this. However, I am the biggest fan of every single kid on that field.
1: Right.
0: Ask everybody out there. If they say any different, then they honestly probably are just not paying attention. But
1: yeah, a kid on another, you know, they were playing rec ball, and you got these little guys, and
0: yep.
1: If one of them gets a good hit, you got to feel good for him, even if it's the other team.
0: That's right.
1: But one thing that I went to Russ's last game with the rec team.
0: Yep.
1: And the other coaches, I was very disappointed in those guys.
0: Yeah, we had a very disappointing game that day.
1: And I
0: did not bite my tongue, and I should have. But
1: well, I backed you up after
0: you did.
1: That.
0: I know.
1: Because it was what the other coaches did was inappropriate as far as I'm concerned.
0: Yep.
1: I've coached a lot of kids in baseball, and what they were doing was not.
0: In other words, when it's 11 to nothing.
1: Then you don't need to be running.
0: That's right.
1: Hold your runners just so. Yeah, we know you can get another three runs, but do you have to? You've already got the game locked up.
0: Yeah,
1: well, let's just have some fun.
2: This is the biggest time in these children's lives that you are teaching them the future.
0: This is where
1: sportsmanship.
0: This is where they need to learn it.
2: Exactly. Yeah. And everything that a
0: parent, but they're only kids. But they're only out there to have fun. They're just kids.
2: Yeah,
0: I don't care. They learn now.
1: They're in competition, which is what life is all about. You go to work, guess what? You're in competition with somebody.
0: Bam!
3: You know,
0: yes. And not everybody gets to play.
1: And not everybody's going to be, a chef to the stars. Yep. You know, you go cook at Sonic. You're not going to be a chef to the stars. It's just the way life is. And some kids can play baseball, some kids can hit, some of them can't.
0: Right.
1: That doesn't make them bad. It just means that they're not just as good as that. They're not as good as a cook.
0: Boy, did you just hit it.
3: I owned and operated a restaurant for 10 years, right? And everybody knows the kind of turnover you have in a restaurant. So the hiring process was through me. I learned so quickly, if I could get out of a prospective employee that they were at one time on a sports team, they were just about hired.
1: Yep.
3: And I could see it in the way they worked.
1: Yep.
3: Because they learned from an early age.
0: They learned.
1: To teamwork.
2: Exactly.
3: To work as a team.
2: The parents need to understand that, and they need to realize that everything you do out there on that field as a parent, watching your kids play, your kid is going to act the same exact way that you act out there.
0: Yep.
2: So you have to be real careful of how you pop that mouth off and argue, because if you argue with the umpire, don't you think for one second that the kid ain't going to turn right around and do that again.
3: Be the same way.
2: The next time he gets in that situation, he's going to pop that mouth off and he's going to argue with the umpire and not accept the authority of the umpire, or the referee, whatever you want to call him in ball these days.
0: It's not an acceptable excuse to use their age as an excuse for not teaching them to be good sports and to not teach them to pull for their teammate. Do not compete with your teammate. Yeah, you're going to compete in a way of like you're trying to do your best. In other words, you want to be the one that's hitting the ball. We all know. Y'all all know that. What have I been dealing with Russ? His batting, okay? We all know that. I've been very open to other parents. Like, I've been open to all kinds of people. I've gotten a spray chart from all the tournaments we played. But we know that Russ has an issue, and we've been trying to work on it. But still, at the same time, I'm not. If he starts hitting it really good, I'm not going to sit there and bash another kid who might be going through the same thing.
1: Right, yeah, you can't.
0: I'm just going to say that, like, hey, this is what we did. Try it. Like,
1: well, my number one rule, and all these kids are grown up now, they all remember my number one rule when I was coaching. Coach Fred's number one rule was always be a gentleman.
0: Yep.
1: And that includes to be your parents. You follow that, then that'll take care of a lot.
0: I agree with that. The yes sirs and yes ma'ams and no ma'ams and no sirs.
1: No disrespect, especially to your elders, but and I always tell them, I said, that includes your parents. So let me hear you. That means they got to run.
0: I don't want to get in trouble, but I'm going to say it because this man needs to. But I'm super proud that my son, and who doesn't know now, but will realize this down the road. My son has the opportunity at every practice to work with Rocket Wheeler, okay? Anybody who's listening knows anything about baseball, especially the Pelicans. Rocket was one of, if not the first, head of the ship here, the manager here. Worked with the Braves for a long time, worked with the Blue Jays. Years and years in professional baseball. Happens to live here, happens to have a grandson who's extremely talented. Emery, you are, I hope you guys are listening. You're probably fishing, though, knowing your dad. But if you're listening, man, you are such an awesome kid to watch play baseball. He works his butt off every single day. And guess what? You get things from that.
1: Yeah.
0: Okay?
1: You earn it.
0: And I don't compare Russ to Emery. What I say to Russ is, hey, you know Emery's work ethic? It's this. You know what he does every day? Blah, blah, blah. We need to do more of that.
1: Yeah.
0: If you want to get to here. Okay? Yep. But I'm not going to say, hey, Emery should sit down two innings of the game in All-Stars so that Russ can have two.
1: No.
0: So he can play his position.
1: It's not life.
0: Like, that ain't how it works.
1: That's like, not life.
0: Like, I am totally against that whole, like, every kid needs to play. Like, I'm sorry. But that is what made me better at golf. That is what made me better at fishing. I had no reason to get better at fishing until nobody would help me. Like, I could get no help. And so I wanted to get better. But I didn't have a reason to do it if I wasn't failing. So you've got to have a reason. And there are people that coddle their kids way too much. And I see it. I mean, you can see it.
1: Oh, yeah.
0: You can see it at every travel ball game.
1: And they're not doing the kids any favor, but it's...
0: They're not.
1: No, it's... effort pays off, and these kids that are good spend a lot of time.
0: By the way, you're listening to Trilly G Outdoors Radio Show. This is not Travel Ball Dads Anonymous, but we are talking fence fur and feathers and bats today.
1: While we're on sports, let's switch
0: keeping in the bees.
1: Switch gears a little bit here.
0: Yep, Kyle Busch, what a travesty! What terrible news that we all received yesterday, day before yesterday. Really, really thoughts and prayers out to the entire Busch team, out to his family especially.
1: Yeah.
2: All in NASCAR.
0: Wow, his son was really starting to follow in his dad's footsteps.
1: Yeah, and he's at a point in his racing career that his dad would have been, you know.
0: Yep, and who would have ever thought after last week's win in the truck series that this weekend we would be talking about a race up there, the Coca-Cola 600 with no Kyle Busch.
1: Yep.
0: NASCAR has definitely lost a legend. There's very few. Somebody said it. He is a generational driver. He was the best driver of the generation.
1: We discussed this, and I had a friend of mine. She sent me a text last night about that, and
0: that's right.
1: And I mentioned to her that he was not my favorite. You know, because race fans, they have your favorite drivers. That's the way it is. But it doesn't change the tragedy of him being a husband and a dad that, you know, hurt his family, and that, you know, that hurts my heart too. So even though he wasn't my favorite guy, it doesn't change how I felt about a 41-year-old dad dying. Yeah, yep. It's
2: look here,
1: pretty tragic.
2: Dale Earnhardt has a million times more fans right now than he had when he was alive. I'm just telling you that. You got them drivers that everybody loves to hate.
1: Yeah.
2: And that was Kyle Busch's era about him. He loved it. He loved it when the crowd booed him.
0: Yeah,
2: oh, my God. You see,
0: they showed some really good footage back of some old races of him standing there hollering at them, like, come on, give me more.
1: That means you're paying attention, you know what I mean?
2: Yes, sir.
1: I remember thinking about Earnhardt. I was a Martin Martin fan, and my racing buddy, Chris Hux, he was a big-time Earnhardt fan. So we were always pulling against each other, you know, because I was pulling for Mark and he's pulling for Earnhardt. And I remember being at a party and somehow NASCAR came up. And that was back when NASCAR was big and we were going all the races and stuff. And some guy made a comment about Earnhardt that was not a race fan. And I jumped that guy. Don't talk about Earnhardt. I mean, I wasn't Earnhardt. Nope. But man,
0: you weren't an Earnhardt fan.
1: But there was not anybody that didn't celebrate him winning the 500 or felt bad the day he died. You know, everybody loved Earnhardt at that point.
2: But let me tell you, just from my opinion, I've always been a Mark Martin fan. I was an Earnhardt fan first and foremost. But let me tell you something. NASCAR screwed Mark Martin. He should have got the Daytona 500. They could have thrown that caution 74 times before they ever got back in the line when that wreck happened, and he would have went down in history as a Daytona 500 winner, but they screwed him on that.
0: I'll tell you, you talk about Earnhardt. Hank Parker and Jr. were doing a walkthrough of Hank's fishing house that's up on his property.
1: I've seen it.
0: You've seen it, what I'm talking about? And remember he said, and Dale said, yeah, I remember the first time, and I went to this field, and he goes, and Hank looked at him and said, I don't think you did. He said, your daddy wouldn't let anybody hunt that field, not even you.
1: He said, Dale was the only guy that had the key to the cabin.
0: Yep, the only guy that had the key to the cabin, exactly.
1: Hank is a very spiritual guy. I've heard him do his talks and stuff.
0: Yeah,
1: and
0: they just had that big golf tournament last week down there that he had been in the past, but I don't think he was here this year, where they raised money at True Blue for the schools and for FCA Outdoors and everything, which is very important. If you get your kids get a chance to get involved with FCA, let them do it. I promise you they will love it, and you will love it too. Yeah. And it is a great group to be involved with, not just the fishing side. I'm just saying anything. If you're any kind of athlete in school, get involved with FCA. In the days we're living in, Every little bit helps.
1: And if y'all don't know what that is, that's Fellowship of Christian Athletes. Hank Parker is a very
0: well-known
1: fisherman.
0: Professional bass angler,
1: yeah,
0: first.
1: And then big man in Jesus, so I like Hank.
0: So him and...
2: love Hank Parker. We all grew up watching Hank Parker.
0: Yep.
2: I mean, that's what we had Bill Dance.
0: Him and Bill and...
2: Orlando and, Wilson and Hank Parker was... You know, Jimmy Houston, that was what we all grew up watching on TNN.
0: Watched Jimmy Houston kiss his fish.
1: And Hank was always just this very subdued, pleasant guy with a smile on his face. And the thing about Hank is Hank's early years and teenage years were not like that.
0: No.
1: He had a lot of turmoil in his life early on and overcame. So he'll testify to that.
0: His granddaughter's awesome. Her podcast is great. I don't know if you watch her much at all, but she's really good. They're all the podcasts they're involved with are incredible.
2: We just was sitting there talking about it and leading by example. Look at that man's family. Look at every kid
0: in the family,
2: grandkid that he's got. Look at their lives and the way they act and treat other people. That all started right there with Hank Parker leading by example. He's never been afraid to talk about Jesus and his Christianity ever.
1: Well, we hope we can look and see it at Kyle's son and his daughter. It'd be interesting to watch and see what happens with them and how this is going to affect their life.
0: I'm gonna say that the racing does not go by the wayside for the young man. I don't think it will. I don't think it will either. Russ and I told you, Fred, that we had opportunities, thanks to our good friends at Sonic, to go and attend the Coca-Cola 600 festivities and with the Coca-Cola family. And Russ didn't want to go. So here's the deal. I can tell him how much he would enjoy it, all I want to.
1: Right.
0: But if he doesn't want to go, I know once he got there.
1: He would have a good time, but.
0: He would have a good time.
1: Ride up there would be no fun.
0: But, exactly. And then if he got there and he didn't have fun, if the weather was bad or whatever, then I'm like stuck. You know, then John and Jason are stuck with me and Russ and Russ being a pain in the butt. So, you know, I elected to have to turn down those tickets, and I hate it because they're going to have so much fun tomorrow or Monday, despite the tragedy this weekend. But I think you can tell our thoughts are with the Bush family, and I know two of these guys here are big race car NASCAR fans. And
1: well, I won't be for the next 5 weeks.
0: You won't be?
1: No.
0: Uh-oh, why?
1: Because it's not televised. You have to pay to get
0: it. You got to tell me that. Oh, so they're going. Oh, his Braves have done it to him.
1: Yeah, you got to pay for the next 5 weeks, and I got news for NASCAR. I've been around a long time. I won't be paying to watch the race.
0: I don't know anything about that.
1: I will be watching the race today, which is on the CW.
0: Oh, yeah, there you go.
1: Which is a weird channel on my system.
0: Yep.
1: On channel 1212. But
0: well, see, Charlotte's a great place to go to race. The traffic is bad, but manageable and everything else.
1: Their facility and the way you enter and all is actually real wide and big and a lot better situation than Darlington, where you got a country road in and out.
0: I can't imagine Rockingham being, that's got to be, I'll never forget the one time I had to get back to work in Greensboro, and I was coming from here, and I happened to do it during the week of the Rockingham race didn't even think about it.
1: That's 3 hours.
0: Holy mackerel, did I screw up, buddy. And you can't take those country roads. Like, there ain't no shortcuts.
1: Well, they've improved it.
0: Well, that
1: now
0: was before a phone. Right. I could, Waze back then was a, dude, I bought a true paper map.
2: Rand McNally, baby.
0: I did. Rand McNally bought it right off that ship, right off that little thing at the counter.
1: So, anyway,
0: I think I paid like $3 for it, but.
1: Well, anyway, for the Bush family, we're thinking about you, and you're in our prayers. So.
0: Yeah, absolutely. All right, North Carolina report. Let's first off, big shout out, congrats. You know, ninth place doesn't seem like a lot, but when you win close to $7,000, it ain't too bad. But our good friend Kevin Snead and team rigged and ready last weekend in the first Cape Fear Shootout Southern event. They managed a ninth place finish.
1: Nice.
0: Got a big payday.
1: Well, they covered expenses and
0: exactly
1: and some.
0: And Team Long Run, Lucas, Robbie, and crew They weighed a fish. And that, let me tell you, this is where, you know, it was a 13-pounder, 12.85. But in that format, which is a points deal, that really you want to win some money in each tournament. Or
1: you have to weigh. You have to weigh. You have to weigh.
0: You got to weigh.
2: Every fish counts.
1: Yep. You have to weigh.
0: As Tony's biggest saying,
1: you have to weigh.
0: Lose at the scale.
1: This is King Mackerel.
0: Not in the boat. That's right. King Mackerel tournament we're talking about. Lucas and those made the trip, went all the way up, went to weigh their fish, got their 12.85. But I love how they called it. They were jigging for bait and calling it.
1: Hey, that's okay.
0: That is okay. I've done that before.
2: That 13-pound fish might turn into them.
0: Oh, it could be six figures.
2: Yeah, in the end, that may be the one fish that puts them over the top and makes that.
1: Well, we're talking about NASCAR last year. I mean, there's been 1 point win this year.
0: Oh, that was crazy last year.
1: So, I mean, so King tournament. So I don't care if you got to carry a punk fish up there, you got to weigh.
0: Yep.
1: If you're in something is a year long deal, 13 pounds can lose you the championship. You better weigh him. If he's legal, weigh him. I don't care how embarrassed it is. You have a 40-pounder up there, and you walk up there with your teenager, don't matter. Go weigh your fish.
0: Yeah. Now, in other news, I got a very important thing to bring up right here, and I'm really pulling for these guys. I can't pull any harder than I am for our good buddy John Ripsick over at JR's Trailers and his team, who are now leading the South Carolina Mahi Series with 6 or 7 days left with 85 pounds and two fish.
1: Nice.
0: They caught a 48.6 pounder this week out nice. There to go with their 37 or whatever they had, 38. Dude, they are sitting in the catbird seat and... Boy, they gonna have they hold on to that. They have a real fat payday.
1: That's a large mahi.
0: Yep,
1: large.
0: That's two large mahi.
1: Large mahi.
2: Do they pay a big fish to fish?
0: Oh yeah, they're in that.
2: Well, there you go.
1: I'm sure they got a Calcutta on it.
0: They are. I think knowing John, they're in everything. But I'll tell you this also, you got to go get one of John's trailers to haul all this mahi if you're gonna catch that many mahi, go check him out. And also check our Facebook page out. I've got his special of the week on there, and it is a super, super nice enclosed trailer at a very, very good rate like he always does. But they caught those fish out there this week. Nick, Ike, by the way, Ike, if you're listening, congrats on your very first mahi this week, fishing with the one and only Ronald Stalby. He managed to get his first mahi in the boat, and I heard it was an eventful trip. The weatherman was off, as they tend to be with the offshore forecast. They had a swell in their head coming on to their face that was about 2 foot taller than what they had forecasted.
1: Well, that's
0: so you know how much that can.
1: That's where these guys are fishing the Governor's Cup this week. I have a bit of an advantage in that kind of season.
0: Yeah, I'm glad you just brought that up because we need to bring that up because they fished yesterday.
1: And it's also a captain's choice meeting, which you get to pick 2 days out of three.
0: Three. Is that it? I couldn't remember.
1: Yeah, so you can pick what days. Captain can call what day they want to fish. I don't think the weather's changed day to day, so it may just be when they – depends on how much they want to party that night, whether they're going the next day or not.
2: But, yeah. Has anybody looked at it to see what's leading so far?
0: I'm pulling it up right now.
1: And they,
0: I'm set for an alert. I set myself for an alert. Okay, here we go. Day one, Clay Time is leading. One blue marlin, one white marlin, and four sailfish.
1: Nice.
0: Ooh, that's nice. All right, hang on. Here we go.
1: That's a good day right there. Though.
0: Yeah, here we go. That's a good day.
1: Yeah, that's real.
0: Let's see. Okay, here we go. Here's your noon summary. Here's your day two. Here's a quick summary. Home Run has one blue. Sporting Life has two sails. Starfish caught three sails, and Swish has one sail. But day one, let's go back to day one and look and see what we had leaving.
1: That was Thursday.
0: Yep, Thursday. And that would have been, hang on.
1: And, folks, if you've never been down to Georgetown Land and Marina and see these battle wagons lined up.
0: Oh, you got to go.
1: Yeah, it's pretty cool. There's some nice gear down there now.
0: Yeah, there were 16 boats fishing on Friday, and it looks like every boat fished, you could imagine, on Thursday with that incredible weather.
1: Yeah, there was no boats at the dock on Thursday.
0: No. So, okay, Starfish, after day one, two blues and one sail. Viking 64 had two blues, and that's going to be Viking 64 is always like the Viking sponsored boat that the
1: right.
0: Viking company sends. Swish, one blue and three sails. Rascal, one blue and two sails.
1: That's a local boat.
0: Yep. Undue Risk, four sails. Benchmark, Charleston boat, four sails. Mr. Pete, I think that's a Charleston, one blue and one sail. But look like, you know, pretty decent day. Not as much.
1: They didn't dry any fish out there,
0: nope,
1: right?
0: Nope, nothing came. This week, earlier in the week, yes, you had Team Glazed brought a 489-pounder on the very first day of the South Carolina Blue Marlin Kill Event, which is a separate tournament.
1: Right.
0: And it is.
1: You can kill a fish.
0: Absolutely.
1: In the government.
0: The governor's cup. Yeah, that's where the big money is.
1: There's a length, medium length deal, I think, that minimum you can't bring them in. You don't want to dry one out. You don't really want to dry the marlin.
0: Right.
1: I mean, guys that are good at it can smoke the marlin and make it, you know, where you can eat him. But
0: yeah.
1: You know how to smoke a marlin, don't you?
0: No.
1: You put his bill in your mouth, light his tail, it burn better.
0: Oh. I knew I was.
2: You still played into that, brother.
0: I knew it.
2: You should have slammed the door when you had the chance.
0: I knew it. Hey, there's our boys on Genuine Risk. They did have a Blue Marlin release on day one. I didn't see their name yet on the. They weren't in the top five, so let's hope they have a good weekend. Derek Nobles and crew. Well, let's go to break. We'll come back on the other side. Who knows what we're going to be talking about? It could be NASCAR. I don't know. Cooking? How about cooking? That might be a smart subject considering we got one of the best around sitting right here with us. And, you know, we could let him kind of talk about that. I don't know. I mean, you got to catch fish to cook fish.
1: We could have him.
0: Well, I'll tell you what. On the other side of the break, we're going to teach you how to catch a fish, and then Chef can show you how to cook it.
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1: We beat that around.
0: Yeah. Well, we still got some little Ted Nugent there, but this is Trilogy Outdoors Radio Show coming to you live from the Smasher Studio, brought to you by our good friends at Sonic
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0: Every day. Hey, how about that? All right. How about Towboat US? How about our good friends at Unlimited Watch? Hey, Towboat US, if you don't have that membership yet, you better go ahead and grab it. You're going to need it. You know, there's either two types of boaters. There's those that will get stuck on ground and those who have not gotten stuck on ground yet. Or no, wait. It's those that have been stuck on ground and those that will get
1: will
0: stuck on ground.
1: Will be shortly.
0: Yeah, there you go. And
1: like over the next 3 days.
0: You want to give Phil and that crew a call, and those guys will get you off the ground. The ground is a tough place to be when you're out there fishing because, you know, last time I checked, when we get in our boat, we want to go fish in the water. We don't want to be stuck on the ground. We can't all be like Chef, whose chef's boat gets to sit on the ground most of the time.
3: At the dock.
1: Yeah, Richard, unfortunately,
0: one day
1: can't leave at low tide.
0: One day, but not today. We will discuss dredging of the Merle's Inlet. But we are not going to talk about it today. But
1: we're going to talk about reptiles.
0: There is a plan. We're going to talk about red tide?
1: Reptile.
0: Oh, yeah. Let's don't mention red tide. We did not say red tide.
1: No. Reptile.
0: Yeah. So there are such things as alligators. In case y'all didn't know, I'm just like there's sharks. There are alligators, and they lived here long before us, and they still live here, and we are encroaching on their heritage. So my brother woke up this week with an alligator laid across the front of his garage door between his truck and his door, and it was an 8-footer, every bit of it. And Shep was talking about if he could have one over at his house in the neighborhood where he lives, and absolutely, I think any of us could see one.
1: Yeah,
0: I think that's just how it is.
3: Who saw that alligator first at your brother's?
0: I don't know. I think his neighbor. Right in front of his house is the only road in and out of the little cul-de-sac that he lives on, the neighborhood, and all the kids walk down that road to go to school to get the bus.
1: Yeah, this thing was literally between his tire and the garage door, which was just big enough for an 8-foot alligator to fit.
0: Mm. Dude, I'm
1: telling you. He's kind of like wedged in there, you know. He's
0: All I'm saying is it's a good thing I would have been close to my house because I would have had to go change clothes.
2: Hey,
1: but
0: I would have needed new underwear.
2: Imagine it could have been under your vehicle and you not see it.
0: It was under his truck. When he called me, it was under his truck.
2: You could have not seen it and went to get in your vehicle and come up missing a leg.
0: Oh, yeah.
1: Well, the thing about it is that size gator is going to avoid you if he can. You get some of these big ones like Santini and 14-footers, they're not scared of nothing. Mm-mm. They will come to your boat in a heartbeat, climb on there with you if you're not careful.
0: I'm not going to share the video because I don't want to, but the video, this thing, like, he looks like he's leaving. He's, like, walking, and whoever the person is videoing and walking right behind him and well within the 60 feet away. and old boy stops, and he turns his head,

0: alligator adventures and go get some alligator.
1: How about Rayburn? Rayburn learned his lesson, didn't he?
2: Last year, yeah.
1: That thing chomped down on him.
0: they would go from his backside, you know, like hold his mouth shut and tape him up. They seen too much on TV.
1: Well, the thing is, if you get their mouth closed, they're pretty much defenseless.
0: Right, yeah.
1: Honestly, they watched a little too many Crocodile Hunter episodes.
0: Well, I'll tell you what, Dennis, the gator, everybody called him Gator. They catch his nuisance gators for them.
1: Man, I never got to go with him. I don't know if you did. I got called to go with him, and I didn't, but Debbie do a couple times.
3: I've been fishing with him.
0: He said the most he's ever been hurt was by a dead gator. And he told a story. He went to Belle Isle. They pulled two of them over 12 foot out of Belle Isle when Brent Ballard's lab got eaten.
1: Oh.
0: And they found half of the lab the next day.
1: Hmm.
0: He took two of them out of there. He said they were halfway back to Florence because Dennis was from Florence. He said they looked in the back of the truck. There's only one gator back there. He says he has no clue where the other one went or never felt him come out. I mean, a 12-foot alligator is not light.
1: No, but they are alive when he puts them in the truck. You know that, right?
0: No, they're dead.
1: They are? Yeah. Oh, because when I saw him at Hog Heaven, he had three in the back of the truck. They were all alive. And he has them taped up, and their legs chain taped up so they can't move.
0: Right.
1: But they were all alive. Like, he said he keeps them alive till he gets home, and then...
0: He said the worst he'd ever been hurt was he said he had his tailgate down, and he's, like, standing at the tailgate, and the gator's in. He's probably trying to put him in. I think he said the gator was dead, and he tail-whipped him from behind and shoved him into the tailgate.
1: Oh.
0: He said that was the worst he'd ever been hurt by a gator.
3: He wasn't dead then.
0: Well, he says they'll do crazy stuff.
1: I heard they can be dead and have like the nerve of whatever they call it.
3: Too alive for me.
0: He told me that there was one they had to have backhoe pick up.
1: The best kind of alligator I like is the one that's either I'm wearing them around my waist or I keep my $2 bills in it.
0: Your suitcase.
2: Do we need them for anything?
1: Yeah. Yeah, they're important. Because they were here before us, I guess.
0: They're controlling something.
1: They're controlling something. You know? How about remember the story, the one they found the Civil War era ball?
3: Bullets in.
1: Bullet in him?
3: Yep.
1: That's how old he was.
3: Wow.
0: Yeah.
3: Had been shot.
1: Think about that.
3: Lots of times with Civil War bullets was still in him.
0: And Dennis.
1: How about the dog tags they pulled out of him?
0: And Dennis said that, you know, you see the guys doing the gators on TV and the gators thrashing around the boat and all. He says, nah, he says, just ease them up. He killed them with a .22.
1: Yep.
0: With a dimple in the back of their head.
1: Yep.
0: If you knew the spot, bink. And that was the end of it.
2: So what are we supposed to do if we come across one in our yard?
1: Okay, so I don't know what to do. I'm going to be honest. Like, I would have said, like, originally, well, I mean, I'll tell you who to call.
0: Rickety Rat.
1: Call Senator Goldfinch, because I can tell you, I've got videos of him wrestling a 6-footer by himself and hauled it off, and this one lived. He let it go in the river, I know for a fact. But he removed it. DNR wouldn't touch it. He didn't want the county sheriffs to get hurt. And he was like, I got it. And he's just, you know, he's worked with them so much and done so much. And he's got the same
0: accreditation
1: credentials as Dennis does for being a remover, you know.
0: Gotcha.
1: So he had to do it to be able to do that stuff. But, man, he picked that thing up by himself. Picked it up alive. It was taped up, you know, mouth taped up, and threw it in the back of the truck, in his truck, and took it down and put it back into the river there at – down by one of the neighborhoods that go, you get down, not, it's not on the big landing at Hagley, but on another back road. He put it in the water down there, put it in the river. Where it wanted to go.
0: Well, if you go to Hilton Head and play golf, what will you might see?
1: You're going to see an alligator, and you're probably going to get to take relief once or twice. Because you can't get a free relief from an alligator. If you are intimidated or feel in danger, and this is in the rules of golf, you can move your golf ball. You don't have to get it. You can place your ball within the closest safe area to play your shot.
0: So you have to do a drop?
1: Yep, you have to take a drop. I'll tell you the most annoying animal. Well, first off, foxes are terrible. They think your golf ball is an egg.
0: Right.
1: If they are on a hole, and we had a den of them in Lake City, if they hear the golf ball,

0: land, they will run out and they will run, go get that golf ball and take off with it. They think it's an egg. Yep. Okay. But
1: you've been robbing their nest.
0: Yep. But it's not a pox. It is actually a wood stork.
1: Yeah.
0: I'm going to tell you, wood stork. You do not want to get within 20 feet of a wood stork. They will come after you and they will chase you down, and they're fast. And they don't even have to fly. They're fast running. But in Florida, when I was playing down there on the mini tours, a lot of times I was left and right of the fairway. That's why I'm here talking on the radio.
1: Why don't you play golf on the green stuff?
0: Yes. I was in the green stuff. In Florida, everything's green. But you get down by the water, you go over a hill, and if there was a mating pair of them, if you walked over the hill and they saw you before you saw them, you were turning right back around and going back, and you had to go approach them. You had to go around where you could get visual sight of them and walk towards them to where you didn't surprise them, and then they would take off. But if you surprised them, they didn't like it.
1: Daddy's going to defend us.
0: They were coming over, dude. They were crazy. And I'm saying it's a wood stork, and it may be the whooping crane, whatever you call it, the crane. It may be that, but I'm pretty sure it's a wood stork, because the whooping cranes in the house I stay at in Okeechobee every now and then, the neighbor next door, one would fly into the yard and walk over, and the woman, while they were having cheese and crackers and wine, she would feed crackers to the crane.
1: Well, the wood storks show up here in the summer.
0: Yeah, they show up in the summertime.
1: And when I have clients on the boat, I go, that wood stork's not here for me, so you must be having a baby, because I'm not having one.
0: Yep. Yeah, the stork. Yeah, well, I'll tell you, they're loud, too. The cranes are loud. But with the alligator, I would say you want to call DNR and report it. That's your best bet.
1: Yeah, that's your first move. Just call DNR and they're going to tell you what the rules are or give you a solution.
0: Yep.
1: And it also is depending on what size they are. If they think it's going to eat your Labrador, then they're going to come over and they'll get somebody there to take care of it. If he's 6 foot, they're going to unless feel like he's going to eat your kid's leg off, then,
0: Oh, here's some great tips. Do not feed ducks or geese in your backyard or near ponds. Guess what that attracts? Alligators. Secure fish scraps. And keep dense shoreline vegetation trimmed down. The other is to install fencing if you back up to a large freshwater body of water. And the other...
1: Keep your kids out of the pond at Disney World.
0: Yep, and living around places like Merle's Inlet, Georgetown, Pawleys Island, and the Grand Strand means that you're going to have to learn to coexist with alligators. And most are not aggressive unless they're fed by humans, they get cornered, they're protecting nests, or competing during mating season. So
1: if they're vibrating in the water, don't mess with that.
0: That's right. If you hear that...
1: And it's vibrating the water, don't mess with that.
0: Nope, stay away.
1: And if you're in the high grass and there happens to be a gator curled up in a circle, don't mess with that.
0: And listen, if you're playing golf, and remember, if you see a piece of wood and you're in the edge of the water and you see a piece of wood that looks like an alligator, holler over to your buddy. Say, hey, man, I got an alligator over here. I'm going to take a free drop. Go get yourself a better lie. And you're not cheating, okay? Noah, did I just help you out with a tip? Okay. Anyway, what else were we going to talk about this segment? We were going to talk about something else that we said we were talk about at some point in time in the show, but we have not talked about, and that was going to be Shep is going to teach us how to cook something. What are we going to cook?
2: I got to catch something first.
0: Well.
1: All right, well, I call it a flounder.
0: You know that's why I want to go flounder fishing.
1: All right, well, the boys got an invite to go snapper fishing.
0: Oh.
1: So if you had a big, nice snapper fillet, what would you do?
2: Well,
0: there's only two ways to cook fish in South Carolina. You know that, right?
1: Fry them in what?
0: Fried and fried.
1: Right. All right, Chef, so.
0: If we don't want to fry it, Chef.
1: We're going to have a snapper season this year, so we're going to end up with some snapper fillets. So.
0: We are.
1: So how are you going to fix that for me to make me happy on my not being fried?
2: Well, first of all, you know my position on fish, and that is... Keep it simple, sweetheart.
0: Yep.
2: Nothing bugs me more than watching a great fresh piece of fish just get drowned in some sort of heavy sauce. So and you know what? since you've asked me this question, we can get back to a conversation that we had a couple years ago about grilling fish.
1: Right.
2: And I wanted to make something perfectly clear. And I'm not picking on you, English. This is how a lot of people do it on the grill. They season the fish. They keep the skin on. They put the skin side down on the grill, put the cover down, and then they run their spatula underneath the skin, in between the skin and the...
1: What is that layer called, Chef Richard?
2: Subcutaneous.
0: Subcutaneous.
1: Subcutaneous.
2: That is not the way to grill fish.
0: All right.
2: Okay.
0: I like it. Come on. Right.
2: You got to make sure your grill grates are nice and clean. Get them hot. Oil them up, right?
0: Yep.
2: And the meat side goes down first. And I'll tell you why.
0: Because if
2: you do it the other way, if you put your
1: skin down.
2: Skin down.
1: Sub to who? What layer?
0: Which way is that fat going? Damn. Keep going.
2: It's sealed inside, actually.
0: Yep.
2: But it then becomes no different than you doing it in your oven. What you're trying to do is you're trying to get the flavor into the meat of the fish, the flavor of the grill.
1: Right.
2: The sizzling, the searing of it.
0: Yep.
2: If you have it skin side down, you're not getting that.
1: That makes sense.
2: Right? You have, for the most part, people are going to be using propane. So yeah, we'll use that as the example.
1: The flesh is where you want to get the flavor.
2: Exactly. It's not as easy to do, which is why most people do it skin side down and then you run your spatula underneath the fish, in between the fish and the skin, lift it off, and that's fine.
1: So
2: hold on a second. You have propane going underneath, right?
0: Yep.
2: Which is the same thing as in your oven.
1: Right.
2: You've got gas going underneath. So you might as well just, you know, save your grill and do it that way. But if you have your grill grates cleaned, oiled, once it's very hot, then your fish isn't going to stick to it like you're worried about.
1: So, I mean, are you going to cook it entirely that way?
2: Yes. And the skin does two things. It keeps that subcutaneous fat in, which flavors the fish, but it also holds the piece of fish together.
1: Yeah, it's the glue.
2: Which is the original reason why it's best to cook fish with the skin on.
0: It's for that.
2: And holding it together.
1: All right, so, but is there any indicator to tell me when it's done? Is there any, how can I tell if it's done?
2: You can use a thermometer, but if you touch it with your... If you press with your fingers, you don't want to feel it to be what we call spongy.
1: So it's firm.
2: Exactly. Once it hits that firmness, then you take it off.
1: All right. Now, but before we put him on the grill, what are you going to put on the fish? Anything?
2: Salt and a little bit of oil. Brush it with a little bit of oil and a little bit of salt and pepper, right? Especially for something like...
1: No lemon, no butter, or anything like that?
2: No, especially no lemon. No.
1: Okay.
2: Lemon's going to cook the fish.
1: Chemically cook your fish.
2: Save your cooking for the grill. But especially with a fish like red snapper, which is delicious to begin with.
1: Right.
2: I'm going to try to keep it simple as possible. Maybe some sort of like a pico de gallo salsa where you could add a little bit to it if you so
1: want a little more kick.
2: Correct.
1: All right. So what's going to be your side dish with that?
2: That accompanies fish is going to be asparagus. So since I have it going, since I have my fish going on the grill, I'm going to do some grilled asparagus.
1: Right by it, yeah.
2: Right, like that. And then any type of starch that you like. Most starches, potatoes, rice, risotto, all of that kind of thing is going to accompany fish very well.
1: And those are not, and it's like... Rice, you're not talking about just white rice. You're talking about rice that you prepared somehow, right?
2: Yeah, like a red rice.
1: Yeah.
2: A southern red rice would work well. What's the name? Pilaf, rice pilaf.
1: Yeah, right.
2: You know, cooked in chicken stock, that kind of thing.
1: So Uncle Ben's wild rice would be good with that, too. That's something I've done in the past.
2: Yeah.
1: Yeah, and it's simple to do. It's in a box, ready to go, but...
2: I know.
1: That seems to go good with fish.
2: Yeah, I know I beat this to death, but I'm very passionate about this when it comes to fish. First of all, it's one of my favorite foods, fish and seafood, shellfish, right? We live in the seafood capital of the world.
0: Yep.
2: Right? English says it all the time. We have this fish in our backyard.
1: Right.
2: We put our boats in the water. We go out, we catch fresh fish. Inglis and you guys have talked so many times about how to keep it fresh on board in that ice water bath mixture, right? Ice cold. You get it home, you fillet it up, and then cover it with some heavy sauce. It makes zero sense to me. It should, whatever you
1: have. It ought to stand on its own.
2: It's a good policy, what you just said, is to say to yourself, will this stand on its own? If the answer is yes, what you want to add to it should only, and this is very important, highlight it, not cover it.
1: Enhance it, not dominate what you're eating.
2: Right.
1: It's like putting barbecue sauce on it. You go take barbecue sauce, not fish.
2: Exactly, yeah. But sometimes some of the species are a little bit fishier.
0: Yep.
2: That's when it calls for something a little bit more heavy.
1: Would that be a situation where you would do lemon at that point?
2: Yeah, we.
0: Lemon.
2: No, you can do lemon, but you do lemon after.
1: Like, yeah, you squeeze it on top after it's cooked.
2: That for some people enhances the fish.
0: All right, how important and how much do you? How often, if any? And I'm only asking this because I saw. I really don't know anything about it. I've never used it for cooking, but I've actually seen it a couple times in the last 2 weeks.
2: Oh, by the way, before you go any further, I love fried fish.
0: Oh, yeah. I made that joke. I know you do.
2: Two ways to do
0: I know you do.
2: Fried and I love it.
1: Somebody cooked that for you a couple times, I think.
3: Yeah. Y'all done made me hungry.
0: I know you do.
2: You were going to say?
0: Lemon zest.
2: What about it?
0: Where are some good applications for? I don't know, man. Why am I seeing so much about it? I'm thinking things like I recently saw it in a situation where they were making a dessert item and another where they were making a dinner item. But the dessert item, they were like, they said it was important that the zest and the sugar were not just mixed in, but that they were mixed together. And then hand mix together and then let sit for 3 minutes together and then put in.
2: Yeah, because it flavors the sugar. And what it does is it cuts out the sort of severity of like lemon juice, right? Lemon juice is going to be overbearing.
0: Right.
2: So you want an essence. You just want to get that little light flavor in there. And the recipe you just explained was even more sublime. Because it wasn't just the zest. It was the zest that flavored the sugar, which flavored the dish.
1: All right. So the zest
0: It was a raspberry dessert. How about that? It was a raspberry, and it was to cut the tartness of the raspberry, wouldn't it? Huh?
2: Yeah, that kind of thing happens all the time. And even that I've been doing this for many, many years, every once in a while, I'll just get blown away by something. And I'll be looking at a recipe going, what? You're going to add some... you know, some zest to it, like you just said, a raspberry dish, and all of a sudden, bang, it just pulls.
1: It just blows it out, doesn't it?
2: Yeah.
0: Give us the correct terminology and how you achieve or how you collect true lemon zest.
2: There are lemon zesters. Mm-hmm. You know what a microplane is?
0: Right, yep.
2: You just do it after that. You want to get the color of the citrus off, but not the pith.
1: Not the white, right? Underneath. The white's a bit bitter. Isn't
2: you
1: it?
2: Can do it on a cheese grater. You just have to be careful about it.
0: Right. Yeah. You want it really small, is what I'm guessing, like the smaller.
2: Yeah, because you don't want to be chewing that.
0: Right.
2: You want the flavor of it, but not chewing.
0: And we're talking about skin. Am I correct?
2: Yeah.
0: That's what they did. They just took the whole outside of the lemon. That's what it is. Okay, I want to make sure. That's what I'm asking. I've never seen it.
2: Yeah.
0: Like, I just was intrigued by it.
1: But the white, if you get the white's like bitter.
2: Yeah.
1: So you only want just the outside, and that's it.
2: The outside is going to have most of the oil.
1: Right.
2: In it. And that helps, like you were saying before, with the flavored sugar. I do the same thing. I have a tub of sugar at home, and I have a vanilla bean in it. And it's just for vanilla sugar.
1: And what would you put that in? How about anything?
2: No, that would be
0: wow.
2: Topping a dessert. Sprinkling it on top of a dessert.
0: Wow. So you have vanilla bean
2: and
0: sitting in the sugar.
2: Yeah.
1: That's why we call him Chef, not Richard.
0: Exactly.
3: That's why he worked for Mel Gibson and not Burger King.
0: Exactly. Man, that's really cool. I love the, listen, I hate to say that I'm actually trying to find something, but I am going to find something to use lemon zest in. I don't know. I was so intrigued by it.
2: It's
1: powerful.
2: You made me nervous asking me a pastry question because that's not my area of expertise, but I will have you know.
0: It was a crumpled dish. It was a crumpled item. It was something easy, real simple to make, but it had raspberries in it. And they were saying, like, the zest and the sugar was a key component that had to be done.
1: You're not a baker yet.
0: Right.
2: Yeah, but I have enrolled in the pastry program at HGTC.
0: Oh, awesome.
1: Man, that's cool.
2: Then you can ask me more.
3: As soon as we leave here, I'm enrolled into Mahatma rice and some sausage and some hamburger.
2: Beautiful.
3: And I'm going home and make me a sausage hamburger perlo.
2: Beautiful.
3: And
0: yeah, does anybody know what sausage hamburger perlo is? It's easy. It's making a chicken bog or a chicken perlo or whatever.
1: Replacing that with hamburger.
0: You lose hamburger instead of chicken. Yep. Exactly. Tony loves to make them, and they're good. And I'll tell you what, in my opinion, they're probably a little bit easier to get the texture right. Chicken to me is dry. Am I wrong?
2: Depends on how you do it.
0: Well, okay. So I just in my experience of cooking, it just always seems like I may teeter to add a little bit of chicken broth into it to make it, give it a little bit more. I like a real moist chicken bog.
1: Noah complains about
0: it. Y'all like that, huh?
1: Noah complains about it. It's too wet.
0: He likes dry.
1: It's too wet, Dad.
0: Yeah.
1: Okay,
0: well,
1: whatever.
2: I like it.
0: But I think with the hamburger, with the ground beef, you've got grease that's serving as that to do it.
2: I agree 100%. When are we coming over, Tony?
3: Whenever.
0: I'll tell you, for a simple dish.
3: I only know how to make a damn pot this big. I don't know how to.
0: Yeah, he always has the leftovers. Yeah. Trust me.
1: Well, Tony, since we're talking about food, it is May.
0: Yep.
1: And traditionally in May, something else is getting cooked on a regular basis.
2: Oh, and I already got a gift.
0: Oh, and I got to eat them yesterday, so keep going.
1: Go ahead, Tony.
0: Oh, Shep. I mean, Fred, I'm sorry.
1: Go ahead, Tony. Hey,
0: we ate them all.
3: Let me tell you what happened. He says, I got to go home and check on my dogs. And I'm kind of thinking that was just kind of a...
2: He's talking about me.
3: An excuse to get off the boat with me for a little while. But then it all came together. I showed up and I told him, I said, hey, I brought you one of them blueberry moon pies.
0: Oh.
3: And I brought me and you a bag of peanuts to eat on the boat. And he's like, don't get me started. No. Don't get me started. Then he comes up with this, I need to run home and check on the dogs.
1: Did he steal your peanuts?
3: Yeah, then he goes to get off the boat and he goes,
0: blueberry.
3: I'm going to go ahead and take these home with me if you don't mind. Take the whole damn bag of peanuts and leave. We don't have nothing to eat on the boat no more.
0: Hey, I thought you were going to say he took the peanuts and left the blueberry moon pie.
3: No, he ate the blueberry moon pie and then he took the bag of peanuts home.
2: Yeah, and that bag of peanuts did not make it to the end of the evening.
3: I was going
2: to
3: ask you, how did they taste?
2: They were so good.
0: I'm going to tell you.
3: Thank you. I'm glad.
1: The bad news about them is they're what, $4 a pound, Tony?
3: Well, right now, if you will go to Surfside.
0: Yep, two.
3: At the Hoggly Woggly.
0: Yep.
3: They're on a four-day sale for $3 a pound.
1: That's a
0: deal.
1: There
0: you go.
1: Those are Redskins, too, right?
3: Yes, sir.
1: Nice.
2: That's a good deal, $3 a pound.
1: Well, yeah, because everywhere else is going to be four.
3: Yeah, it was $3.80 a pound the first.
2: Yeah, they're your first go-around.
1: That's close enough for four. It's like gasoline. It's close enough to four.
3: That batch you got wasn't the first batch. It's been several batches between.
0: Have you cooked some?
2: Not yet, no.
0: Here's my problem. I got to start cooking smaller batches. I go crazy. You know, I buy the whole bunch, cook them, and then end up putting them in the freezer. And guess what we do? We forget about them. We eat the ones that, you know, a bag of the fresh ones. But, man, I'm starving.
3: I cook.
0: After this radio show, I think I might be heading to the Hoggly Woggly, as Tony says.
3: I went ahead and got mine when I was up there yesterday.
0: Get the cooker going.
3: But I try to cook 4 to 5 pounds.
1: Right.
0: At a time.
3: At a time when I cook them because they'll get eat. They never make it in the freezer.
1: Right. 10, 15 pounds, you go out to freeze them.
2: Is that considered a big batch, 5 pounds?
1: No.
3: That's a pretty good. That's a good pound. Bitch,
0: that's a good.
1: They won't last long.
2: So when I attempt my first batch, how many pounds should I start out with?
1: 5.
3: Yeah, just do 4 or 5 pounds.
1: Whatever fit in your pot.
0: Yeah.
3: You're going to typically in a quart Ziploc bag, you're going to get a pound and a half to pound and 3/4 of peanuts. So you just figure that whatever you want to take in the boat with you to eat.
2: Oh, I can't do that.
3: Oh, I know. I don't see that. That was your excuse. I can't eat these on the boat.
2: And you know what? I got to tell you something really funny. I said that on the boat. He said, go ahead, have some peanuts. We're setting up.
0: You can't start and not.
2: I said, Tony, I can't do this. So when I got home that night, I was by myself. I took the bag. I put it on the center island, and I started eating. And I kept saying, okay, just one more. Okay, just one more. And finished half of it.
0: Well, he really likes you because you got that. See, what he does to me is he goes through the bag before he comes out with the plate on the porch, and he goes through and he picks out the pot. The little ones and the little stuff,
1: and that's what he
0: puts
1: you.
0: That on a plate and brings it out and sets it between us like we're sharing.
3: That's and a then, lie. I dumped them out of a.
0: And then Shannon. No, I meant to say. I meant to say this. Shannon is inside. She's the one that goes through and picks it out. And says, "Here, take these out there for
1: you." You know what that sounds like? Mud minnows.
0: Yeah. That's it.
3: You got to put. We got the hook.
1: We got jumbos and we got mud minnows. Yep. Which peanut do you want?
0: Wow. Hey, what a great time today. Great show. Good topics. And I hope you enjoyed all your fishing talk and everything else today. It was a good time talking about everything from under the moon. And again, Memorial Day, we want to thank all those.
1: Thanks to our military families. Yeah.
0: Thanks to all the military families who lost loved ones. And, you know, at any point in time, we should always be appreciative of our military. Always.
3: It's Memorial Day, and I don't remember just the ones that are not here. I remember them all.
0: But we really, really, really do remember those families that their loved ones gave the biggest sacrifice. And listen, if you're out there on the water and you catch a fish and want to share a picture, go to our Facebook page, Trilogy Outdoors Radio Show, and share the picture with us. We're gonna have some other announcements coming up in the next couple of weeks. We're probably gonna start our little weekly flounder event, and I'm looking forward to that. That's always a lot of fun.
3: Hey, if you go and share a picture of your fish on our page this week, we'll pick out the best picture this week, and you'll win a 5-pound bag of bull peanuts.
0: What?
3: Next week.
0: Hang on. Let's make sure.
1: Write that down.
0: I'm writing it down. I got to write that down because
3: I'll
0: forget.
3: Cook them and you can come pick them up.
0: Hey, y'all hear that? That is from the Bassmaster, okay? So if I was you, I'd go to my pond in the backyard right now and go catch the smallest brim you can on a piece of bread and take a picture and put it on there. That is exactly what those bag of peanuts are worth.
3: And I said the prettiest fish, not the biggest, not the smallest. The prettiest picture.
0: All right, remember, it's all about pretty. All right, well,
3: pretty
0: listen.
3: Means with children in the picture.
0: It's been a great show today. Great time. Thank you guys for listening to the Trilogy Outdoors Radio Show. We love being right here on the Gator, broadcasting out of that Smasher Studio presented by Sonic. And we are going to now get on out of here and go enjoy the outdoors ourselves and hope you do the same. Have a safe weekend.
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3: Every day.
2: Every day. And, hey, we got to give a big shout out to DJ Pluff Mud for all this great music he has given us for the radio show and for use, and giving us all the legal rights to it. And, man, it's awesome. You know, we got DJ Pluff Mud and we got Ted Nugent. We got rights to a lot of good music between those two. But we are coming back to you. It's segment three here. And thank you for joining us on this beautiful Memorial Day weekend. It is beautiful. It's going to be periods of beautiful between a little bit of rain
4: that we desperately need.
3: Yep.
2: I don't think there's anybody that can say that they had enough rain. Actually, I know there can't be.
3: Yeah, this white puffy stuff came up on us in the water yesterday. And then it got kind of gray in the bottom and this weird thing started happening. Water started coming out of it.
2: Are you kidding me? Y'all got rained on.
3: It was water coming out of the sky. It was really strange.
2: Yeah, those little fluffy clouds that we haven't, I mean, everyone I've seen has been throwing blanks.
3: Yeah, then they got gray on the bottom and water started falling. I wasn't sure what was going on with that.
2: Hey, I'm okay with that as long as they don't keep putting the flashlight out trying to find out where they're going.
3: There was no electricity in those clouds.
2: I hate them clouds that use the flashlight every now and then to see where they're going.
3: Yeah, I didn't see any electricity yesterday, but I did see some rain.
2: Ask Tony. That will get me back to the hill quickly.
4: Did any of y'all catch the Braves game the other night?
2: No. Oh, I got to hear this.
4: Where it was hailing, and they didn't quit. They finished out the inning, and there was hail. golf ball-sized hail falling on the field.
3: Ooh-y.
2: Wow.
4: The last guy to make that out, he had to look up in the outfield and catch that ball. I'm like, oh no.
3: That had to be a basket catch.
4: Yeah, I got to get out of here. I can't stand and get hit in the head with a chunk of hail.
2: Hey, I know we got two baseball fans here, and Shep, I don't know if you are or not. I'm not a huge one. That's your sport?
5: Yes,
2: sir. Oh, good. So I want to hear what y'all think. What do you think? This is a conversation that came up this week, not a controversy. It was not controversial. It was a conversation. What do you think is the most important position on the field?
3: No doubt. I know what it is.
2: I'm asking. Like, I'm really serious.
3: That would be the catcher.
4: Yep.
2: That's my personal opinion. I feel that way.
3: The catcher is the quarterback.
2: That's where I think they should be. Do you think the catcher should be calling out? Should the catcher be calling out? You know, one out, two out, plays at first, second, third. Should it be his job or should it be somebody in the infield?
3: He is the quarterback.
2: Thank you. Me too. I just think
3: everybody thinks the pitcher is, but the pitcher's not because the pitcher
2: needs to be thinking about his game.
3: Yeah, and they can come and go, but the catcher's going to stay. He is the quarterback.
2: Yep. I agree.
3: So he needs to be keeping everybody heads up.
2: Yep.
3: He needs to be talking to them and holding fingers up, two outs, you know. He needs to be chatting it up.
2: I think that's when you officially can declare that you have fallen into the travel ball trap. I'll call it that. I got some other words I could use for it.
3: Been there, done that.
2: But I just think catcher is a very important position, and it took some convincing. Russ has moved over and is playing some catcher. On his team, by the way, shout out to the Outlaws, shout out to the Waccamaw Warriors, 8-under All-Stars. Russ is making the transition, and I'll tell you, this week, he's been doing it for 2 weeks now. This week, he's really, really, really taken a grasp to it, and really, I feel like, started to realize exactly how important it is.
3: Well, you know, Russ is in coach pitch. That's going to change next year. Yep. They're going to be in kid pitch.
2: And that's why he moved him over.
3: And it's going to be even more important when the coach isn't standing in front of you any longer and you got a kid throwing to you.
2: Yep.
3: And you got to keep his brain in it. You got to keep him happy. You got to keep him up. And so he walked the guy. Well, you got to keep that guy, you know, the pitcher up. So the catcher is the quarterback.
2: You know, I'm going to give another quick. Listen, I hate to say that I'm old and I'm not Earlier in the show, I was going to say something, and I kind of stayed away from it, and I like to say it, but I better not. Somebody will take it as me pouting, and I'm not pouting. I'm just stating the truth. But anyway, when I was in high demand, that's what it was. When I was in high demand years ago, there were things, I was invited to something, and that's what I was going to talk about. But I'm going to say this much. With my age, even though I have not been doing the travel ball thing long, one thing that I do understand because of my age, because of the businesses that I've been in, is how you treat people, how to act around people. And you can run into some interesting personalities in the world of travel ball.
3: Absolutely.
2: I know that there are a lot of dads who are living vicariously through their kids.
3: And a lot of mamas.
2: I am not one of those.
3: And a lot of women.
2: I will say that.
3: A lot of moms will show their true personalities.
2: And a lot of moms live through their sons. Okay?
4: Yeah.
2: And I want to say this.
4: Before you, everybody's always talked about dance moms and stuff like that, and the moms that does the pageants and stuff like that, how they kind of get into it. parents in the bleachers.
3: Oh, they can be
4: just as bad.
3: Bro. Yeah, they are. Absolutely.
2: All right, I'm loud. I know that. Okay, I'm loud. I don't hold back, and I may or may not have a wordy dirt that might slip out every now and then. But I am. When it comes to my son's team, and I say our team, when it comes to our team, I feel like and I feel like every single parent should be this. However, I am the biggest fan of every single kid on that field.
3: Right.
2: Ask everybody out there. If they say any different, then they honestly probably are just not paying attention. But
3: a kid on another, they were playing rec ball, and you got these little guys, and if one of them gets a good hit, you got to feel good for him, even if it's the other team.
2: That's right.
3: But one thing that I went to Russ's last game with the rec team.
2: Yep.
3: And the other coaches, I was very disappointed in those guys.
2: Yeah, we had a very disappointing game that day.
3: And I
2: did not bite my tongue, and I should have. But
3: well, I backed you up after
2: you did.
3: That.
2: I know.
3: Because it was what the other coaches did was inappropriate, as far as I'm concerned.
2: Yep.
3: I've coached a lot of kids in baseball, and what they were doing was not.
2: In other words, when it's 11 to nothing.
3: Then you don't need to be running.
2: That's right.
3: Hold your runners just so. Yeah, we know you can get another three runs, but do you have to? You've already got the game locked up.
2: Yeah.
3: Well, let's just have some fun.
4: This is the biggest time in these children's lives that you are teaching them the future.
2: This is where
3: sportsmanship.
2: This is where they need to learn it.
4: Exactly.
3: Yeah.
4: And everything that a
2: parent. But they're only kids. But they're only out there to have fun. They're just kids.
4: Yeah,
2: I don't care. They learn now.
3: They're in competition, which is what life is all about. You go to work, guess what? You're in competition with somebody.
2: Bam!
4: Yes.
2: And not everybody gets to play.
3: And not everybody's going to be, a chef to the stars.
2: Yep.
3: You know, you go cook at Sonic. You're not going to be a chef to the stars. It's just the way life is. And some kids can play baseball, some kids can hit, some of them can't.
2: Right.
3: That doesn't make them bad. It just means that they're not just as good as that. They're not as good as cooking.
2: Boy, did you just hit it.
1: I owned and operated a restaurant for 10 years, right? And everybody knows the kind of turnover you have in a restaurant. So the hiring process was through me. I learned so quickly, if I could get out of a prospective employee that they were at one time on a sports team, they were just about hired.
3: Yep.
1: And I could see it in the way they worked.
3: Yep.
1: Because they learned from an early age.
2: They learned.
3: To teamwork.
4: Exactly.
1: To work as a team.
4: The parents need to understand that, and they need to realize that everything you do out there on that field as a parent, watching your kids play, your kid is going to act the same exact way that you act out there.
2: Yep.
4: So you have to be real careful of how you pop that mouth off and argue, because if you argue with the umpire, don't you think for one second that the kid ain't going to turn right around and do that again.
1: The same way.
4: The next time he gets in that situation, he's going to pop that mouth off and he's going to argue with the umpire and not accept the authority
2: yep.
4: of the umpire, referee, whatever you want to call him in ball these days.
2: It's not an acceptable excuse to use their age as an excuse for not teaching them to be good sports and to not teach them to pull for their teammate. Do not compete with your teammate. Yeah, you're going to compete in a way of like you're trying to do your best. In other words, you want to be the one that's hitting the ball. We all know. Y'all all know that. What have I been dealing with Russ? His batting, okay? We all know that. I've been very open to other parents. Like, I've been open to all kinds of people. I've gotten a spray chart from all the tournaments we played. But we know that Russ has an issue, and we've been trying to work on it. But still, at the same time, I'm not. If he starts hitting it really good, I'm not going to sit there and bash another kid who might be going through the same thing.
3: Right, yeah, you can't.
2: I'm just going to say that, like, hey, this is what we did. Try it. Like,
3: well, my number one rule, and all these kids are grown up now, they all remember my number one rule when I was coaching. Coach Fred's number one rule was always be a gentleman.
2: Yep.
3: And that includes to be your parents. You follow that, then that'll take care of a lot.
2: I agree with that. The yes sirs and yes ma'ams and no ma'ams and no sirs.
3: No disrespect, especially to your elders, but and I always told them, I said, that includes your parents. Don't let me hear you. That means they got to run.
2: I don't want to get in trouble, but I'm going to say it because this man needs to. But I'm super proud that my son, and who doesn't know now, but will realize this down the road. My son has the opportunity at every practice to work with Rocket Wheeler, okay? Anybody who's listening knows anything about baseball, especially the Pelicans. Rocket was one of, if not the first, head of the ship here, the manager here. Worked with the Braves for a long time, worked with the Blue Jays. Years and years in professional baseball. Happens to live here, happens to have a grandson who's extremely talented. Emery, you are, I hope you guys are listening. You're probably fishing, though, knowing your dad. But if you're listening, man, you are such an awesome kid to watch play baseball. He works his butt off every single day. And guess what? You get things from that.
3: Yeah.
2: Okay?
3: You earn it.
2: And I don't compare Russ to Emery. What I say to Russ is, hey, you know Emery's work ethic? It's this. You know what he does every day? Blah, blah, blah. We need to do more of that.
3: Yeah.
2: If you want to get to here. Okay? Yep. But I'm not going to say, hey, Emery should sit down two innings of the game in All-Stars so that Russ can have two.
3: No.
2: So he can play his position.
3: It's not life.
2: Like, that ain't how it works.
3: That's
2: like,
3: not life.
2: Like, I am totally against that whole, like, every kid needs to play. Like, I'm sorry. But that is what made me better at golf. That is what made me better at fishing. I had no reason to get better at fishing until nobody would help me. Like, I could get no help. And so I wanted to get better. But I didn't have a reason to do it if I wasn't failing. So you've got to have a reason. And there are people that coddle their kids way too much. And I see it. I mean, you can see it.
3: Oh, yeah.
2: You can see it at every travel ball game.
3: And they're not doing the kids any favor, but it's...
2: They're not.
3: No, it's... effort pays off, and these kids that are good spend a lot of time.
2: By the way, you're listening to Trilly G Outdoors Radio Show. This is not Travel Ball Dads Anonymous, but we are talking fence fur and feathers and bats today.
3: While we're on sports, let's
2: let's switch
3: keeping
2: in the bees.
3: Switch gears a little bit here.
2: Yep, Kyle Busch, what a travesty! What? Terrible news that we all received yesterday, day before yesterday. Really, really thoughts and prayers out to the entire Busch team, out to his family especially.
3: Yeah.
4: All in NASCAR.
2: Wow, his son was really starting to follow in his dad's footsteps.
3: Yeah, and he's at a point in his racing career that his dad would have been, you know.
2: Yep, and who would have ever thought after last week's win in the truck series that this weekend we would be talking about a race up there, the Coca-Cola 600 with no Kyle Busch.
3: Yep.
2: NASCAR has definitely lost a legend. There's very few. Somebody said it. He is a generational driver. He was the best driver of the generation.
3: We discussed this, and I had a friend of mine. She sent me a text last night about that, and
2: that's right.
3: And I mentioned to her that he was not my favorite. You know, because race fans, they have your favorite drivers. That's the way it is. But it doesn't change the tragedy of him being a husband and a dad that, you know, hurt his family. And that, you know, that hurts my heart, too. So even though he wasn't my favorite guy, it doesn't change how I felt about a 41-year-old dad dying. Yeah, it's
4: look here,
3: pretty
4: Dale
3: tragic.
4: Dale Earnhardt has a million times more fans right now than he had when he was alive. I'm just telling you that. You got them drivers that everybody loves to hate.
3: Yeah.
4: And that was Kyle Busch's era about him. He loved it. He loved it when the crowd booed him.
3: Yeah,
4: oh, my God. You
3: see,
2: they showed some really good footage back of some old races of him standing there hollering at them. Like, come on, give me more.
3: That means you're paying attention, you know what I mean?
4: Yes, sir.
3: I remember thinking about Earnhardt. I was a Martin fan, and my racing buddy, Chris Hucks, he was a big-time Earnhardt fan. So we were always pulling against each other, you know, because I was pulling for Mark, and he's pulling for Earnhardt. And I remember being at a party, and somehow NASCAR came up, and that was back when NASCAR was big and we were going all the races and stuff. And some guy made a comment about Earnhardt that was not a race fan. And I jumped that guy. Don't talk about Earnhardt. I mean, I wasn't Earnhardt. Nope. But man,
4: you weren't an Earnhardt fan.
3: But there was not anybody that didn't celebrate him winning the 500 or felt bad the day he died. You know, everybody loved Earnhardt at that point.
4: But let me tell you, just from my opinion, I've always been a Mark Martin fan. I was an Earnhardt fan first and foremost. But let me tell you something. NASCAR screwed Mark Martin. He should have got the Daytona 500. They could have thrown that caution 74 times before they ever got back in the line when that wreck happened, and he would have went down in history as a Daytona 500 winner, but they screwed him on that.
2: I'll tell you, you talk about Earnhardt. Hank Parker and Jr. were doing a walkthrough of Hank's fishing house that's up on his property.
3: I've seen it.
2: You've seen it, what I'm talking about? And remember he said, and Dale said, yeah, I remember the first time, and I went to this field, and he goes, and Hank looked at him and said, I don't think you did. He said, your daddy wouldn't let anybody hunt that field, not even you.
3: He said, Dale was the only guy that had the key to the cabin.
2: Yep, the only guy that had the key to the cabin, exactly.
3: Hank is a very spiritual guy. I've heard him do his talks and stuff.
2: Yeah,
3: and
2: they just had that big golf tournament last week down there that he had been in the past, but I don't think he was here this year, where they raised money at True Blue for the schools and for FCA Outdoors and everything, which is very important. If your kids get a chance to get involved with FCA, let them do it. I promise you they will love it, and you will love it too. Yeah. And it is a great group to be involved with, not just the fishing side. I'm just saying anything. If you're any kind of athlete in school, get involved with FCA. In the days we're living in, every little bit helps.
3: And if y'all don't know what that is, that's Fellowship of Christian Athletes. Hank Parker is a very
2: well-known
3: fisherman.
2: Professional bass angler first.
3: And then a big man in Jesus, so I like Hank.
2: So him and
4: love Hank Parker. We all grew up watching Hank Parker.
2: Yep.
4: I mean, that's what we had. Bill Dance,
2: him and Bill, and
4: Orlando Wilson, and Hank Parker was, you know, Jimmy Houston. That was what we all grew up watching on TNN, and
2: watched Jimmy Houston kiss his fish.
3: And Hank was always just this very subdued, pleasant guy with a smile on his face. And the thing about Hank is Hank's early years and teenage years were not like that.
2: No.
3: He had a lot of turmoil in his life early on and overcame. So he'll testify to that.
2: His granddaughter's awesome. Her podcast is great. I don't know if you watch her much at all, but she's really good. They're all the podcasts they're involved with are incredible.
4: We just was sitting there talking about it and leading by example. Look at that man's family. Look at every kid
2: in the family.
4: Grandkid that he's got. Look at their lives and the way they act and treat other people. That all started right there with Hank Parker leading by example. He's never been afraid to talk about Jesus and his Christianity ever.
3: Well, we hope we can look and see it at Kyle's son and his daughter that'd be interesting to watch and see what happens with them and how this is going to affect their life.
2: I'm gonna say that the racing does not go by the wayside for the young man. I don't think it will. I don't think it will either. Russ and I told you, Fred, that we had opportunities, thanks to our good friends at Sonic, to go and attend the Coca-Cola 600 festivities and with the Coca-Cola family. And Russ didn't want to go. So here's the deal. I can tell him how much he would enjoy it all I want to.
3: Right.
2: But if he doesn't want to go, like, and I know once he got there,
3: he would have a good time, but
2: he would have a good time.
3: Ride up there would be no fun.
2: But exactly. And then if he got there and he didn't have fun, if the weather was bad or whatever, then I'm like stuck, you know, then John and Jason are stuck with me and Russ and Russ being a pain in the butt. So, you know, I elected to have to turn down those tickets, and I hate it because they're going to have so much fun tomorrow or Monday, despite, you know, the tragedy this weekend. But I think you can tell our thoughts are with the Bush family, and you know, I know two of these guys here are big race car NASCAR fans. And
3: well, I won't be for the next 5 weeks.
2: You won't be?
3: No.
2: Uh-oh, why?
3: Because it's not televised. You have to pay to get
2: it. Now, you got to tell me that. Oh, so they're going. Oh, hey, his Braves have done it to him.
3: Yeah, you got to pay for the next 5 weeks, and I got news for NASCAR. I've been around a long time. I won't be paying to watch the race.
2: I don't know anything about that.
3: I will be watching the race today, which is on the CW.
2: Oh, yeah, there you go.
3: Which is a weird channel on my system.
2: Yep.
3: On channel 1212. But
2: well, see, Charlotte's a great place to go to race. The traffic is bad, but manageable and everything else.
3: Their facility and the way you enter and all is actually real wide and big and a lot better situation than Darlington, where you got a country road in and out.
2: I can't imagine Rockingham being, I mean, that's got to be, I'll never forget the one time I had to get back to work in Greensboro, and I was coming from here, and I happened to do it during the week of the Rockingham race didn't even think about it.
3: That's 3 hours.
2: Holy mackerel, did I screw up, buddy. And you can't take those country roads. Like, there ain't no shortcuts.
3: Well, they've improved it.
2: Well, that
3: now
2: was before a phone. Right. I could, you know, Waze back then was a, dude, I bought a true paper map.
4: Rand McNally, baby.
2: I did. Rand McNally bought it right off that ship, right off that little thing at the counter.
3: So, anyway,
2: I think I paid like $3 for it. But
3: well, anyway, for the Bush family, we're thinking about you, and you're in our prayers. So.
2: Yeah, absolutely. All right, North Carolina report. Let's first off, big shout out. Congrats. You know, ninth place doesn't seem like a lot, but when you win close to $7,000, it ain't too bad. But our good friend Kevin Snead and team rigged and ready last weekend in the first Cape Fear Shootout Southern event. They managed a ninth place finish.
3: Nice.
2: Got a big payday.
3: Well, they covered expenses and
2: exactly
3: and some.
2: And Team Long Run, Lucas, Robbie, and crew, they weighed a fish. And that, let me tell you, this is where, you know, it was a 13-pounder, 12.85. But in that format, which is a points deal, that really, you want to win some money in each tournament, or
3: you have to weigh. You have to weigh. You have to weigh.
2: You got to weigh.
4: Every fish counts.
3: You have to weigh.
2: As Tony's biggest saying,
3: you have to weigh.
2: Lose at the scale.
3: This is King Mackerel.
2: Not in the boat. That's right. King Mackerel tournament we're talking about. Lucas and those made the trip. Went all the way up. Went to weigh their fish. Got their 12.85. But I love how they called it. They were jigging for bait and calling it.
3: Hey. That's okay.
2: That is okay. I've done that before.
4: That 13-pound fish might turn into them.
2: Oh, it could be six figures.
4: In the end, that may be the one fish that puts them over the top and makes that.
3: Well, we're talking about NASCAR last year. I mean, there's been 1 point win this year.
2: Oh, that was crazy last year.
3: So, I mean, so King tournament, so I don't care if you got to carry a punk fish up there. You got to weigh.
2: Yep.
3: If you're in something that is a year-long deal, 13 pounds can lose you the championship. You better weigh him. If he's legal, weigh him. I don't care how embarrassed it is. You have a 40-pounder up there, and you walk up there with your teenager, don't matter. Go weigh your fish.
2: Yeah. Now, in other news, I got a very important thing to bring up right here, and I'm really pulling for these guys. I can't pull any harder than I am for our good buddy John Ripsick over at JR's Trailers and his team, who are now leading the South Carolina Mahi Series with 6 or 7 days left, with 85 pounds and 2 fish.
3: Nice.
2: They caught a 48.6 pounder this week out there to go with their 37 or whatever they had, 38. Dude, they are sitting in the catbird seat, and boy, they hold on to that. They have a real fat payday.
3: That's a large mahi.
2: Yep.
3: Large.
2: That's two large mahi.
4: Do they pay a big fish to fish?
2: Oh, yeah, they're in that.
4: Well, there you go.
3: Well, I'm sure they got a Calcutta on it.
2: I think, knowing John, they're in everything. But I'll tell you this also. You got to go get one of John's trailers to haul all this mahi if you're going to catch that many mahi. Go check him out. And also check our Facebook page out. I've got his special of the week on there, and it is a super, super nice enclosed trailer. At a very, very good rate, like he always does. But they caught those fish out there this week. Nick, Ike. By the way, Ike, if you're listening, congrats on your very first mahi this week, fishing with the one and only Ronald Stalby. He managed to get his first mahi in the boat, and I heard it was an eventful trip. The weatherman was off, as they tend to be with the offshore forecast. They had a swell in their head coming on to their face that was about 2 foot taller than what they had forecasted.
3: Well, that's
2: so you know how much that can add.
3: That's where these guys are fishing the Governor's Cup this week. Have a bit of an advantage in that kind of season.
2: Yeah, I'm glad you just brought that up, because we need to bring that up, because they fished yesterday.
3: And it's also a captain's choice meeting, which you get to pick 2 days out of three.
2: Three. Is that it? I couldn't remember.
3: Yeah, so you can pick what days. Captain can call what day they want to fish. I don't think the weather's changed day to day, so it may just be when they, depends on how much they want to party that night and whether they're going the next day or not.
4: But, you know, has anybody looked at it to see what's leading so far?
2: I'm pulling it up right now.
3: And they,
2: I'm set for an alert. I set myself for an alert. Okay, here we go. Day one, Clay Time is leading. 1 blue marlin, 1 white marlin, and 4 sailfish.
3: Nice.
2: Ooh, that's nice. All right, hang on. Here we go.
3: That's a good day right there. Now.
2: Yeah, here we go. That's a good day.
3: Yeah, that's real
2: good. Let's see. Okay, here we go. Here's your noon summary. Here's your day two. Here's a quick summary. Home Run has 1 blue. Sport and Life has 2 sails. Starfish caught 3 sails, and Swish has 1 sail. But day one, let's go back to day one and look and see what we had leaving.
3: That was Thursday.
2: Yep, Thursday. And that would have been, hang on.
3: And, folks, if you've never been down to Georgetown Land and Marina and see these battle wagons lined up.
2: Oh, you got
3: to
2: go.
3: Yeah, it's pretty cool. There's some nice gear down there now.
2: Yeah, there were 16 boats fishing on Friday, and it looks like every boat fished, you could imagine, on Thursday with that incredible weather.
3: Yeah, there was no boats at the dock on Thursday.
2: No. So, okay, Starfish, after day one, 2 blues and 1 sail. Viking 64 had 2 blues, and that's going to be Viking 64 is always like the Viking sponsored boat that the Viking company sends. Swish, 1 blue and 3 sails. Rascal, 1 blue and 2 sails.
3: That's a local boat.
2: Yep. Undue Risk, 4 sails. Benchmark, Charleston boat, 4 sails. Mr. Pete, I think that's a Charleston, 1 blue and 1 sail. But look like, you know, pretty decent day. Not as much.
3: They didn't dry any fish out there,
2: nope,
3: right?
2: Nope, nothing came.

0: guys that are good at it can smoke the marlin and make it, you know, where you can eat him. But you know how to smoke a marlin, don't you?
1: No.
0: You put his bill in your mouth, light his tail, it burn better.
1: I knew I was getting suckered. I knew it.
2: You should have slammed the door when you had the chance.
1: I knew it. Hey, there's our boys on Genuine Risk. They did have a blue marlin release on day one. I didn't see their name yet on the. They weren't in the top five, so let's hope they have a good weekend. Derek Nobles and crew. Well, let's go to break. We come back on the other side. Who knows what we're going to be talking about? It could be NASCAR. I don't know. Cooking? How about cooking? That might be a smart subject considering we got one of the best around sitting right here with us, and you know we could let him kind of talk about that. I don't know. I mean, oh, you got to catch fish. To cook fish.
0: We might have him.
1: Well, I'll tell you what. On the other side of the break, we're going to teach you how to catch a fish, and then Chef can show you how to cook it. Yeah.
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0: We beat that around.
1: Yeah. Well, we still got some little Ted Nugent there, but this is Trilogy Outdoors Radio Show coming to you live from the Smasher Studio. 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
1: Every day! Hey, how about that? All right. How about Towboat US? How about our good friends at Unlimited Watch? Hey, Towboat US, if you don't have that membership yet, you better go ahead and grab it. You're going to need it. You know, there's either two types of boaters. There's those that will get stuck on ground and those who have not gotten stuck on ground yet. Or no, wait. It's those that have been stuck on ground and those that will get stuck
0: will
1: on ground.
0: Will be shortly.
1: Yeah, there you go. And
0: like over the next 3 days.
1: You want to give Phil and that crew a call, and those guys will get you off the ground. The ground is a tough place to be when you're out there fishing because, you know, last time I checked, when we get in our boat, we want to go fish in the water. We don't want to be stuck on the ground. We can't all be like Chef, whose chef's boat gets to sit on the ground.

0: most of the time.
1: At the dock.
0: At the dock.
2: Yeah, Richard, unfortunately,
0: one day
2: can't leave at low tide.
0: One day, but not today. We will discuss dredging of the Murrells Inlet, but we are not going to talk about it today. But
2: we're going to talk about reptiles.
0: There is a plan. We're going to talk about red tide.
2: Reptile.
0: Reptile. Oh yeah, let's don't mention red tide. We did not say red tide.
2: No. Reptiles.
0: Reptile. Yeah. So there are such things as alligators. In case y'all didn't know, just like there's sharks, there are alligators, and they lived here long before us, and they still live here, and we are encroaching on their heritage. And so my brother woke up this week with an alligator laid across the front of his garage door between his truck and his door. And it was an 8-footer, every bit of it. And Shep was talking about if he could have one over at his house in the neighborhood where he lives. And absolutely, I think any of us could see one.
2: Yeah.
0: I think that's just how it is.
1: Who saw that alligator first at your brother's?
0: I don't know. I think his neighbor. Because right in front of his house is the only road in and out of the little cul-de-sac that he lives on, the neighborhood. And all the kids walk down that road to go to school to get the bus.
2: Yeah, this thing was literally between his tire and the garage door, which was just big enough for an 8-foot alligator to fit.
0: Dude, I'm telling you.
2: He's kind of like wedged in there, you know.
0: All I'm saying is it's a good thing I would have been close to my house because I would have had to go change clothes.
3: Hey,
2: but
0: I would have needed new underwear.
3: Imagine it could have been under your vehicle and you not see it. And
0: it was under his truck. When he called me, it was under his truck.
3: You could have not seen it and went to get in your vehicle and come up missing a leg.
0: Oh, yeah.
2: Well, the thing about it is that size gator is going to avoid you if he can. You get some of these big ones like Santee and 14-footers,
0: yep.
2: They're not scared of nothing. Mm-mm. They will come to your boat in a heartbeat, climb on there with you if you're not careful.
0: I'm not going to share the video because I don't want to, but the video, this thing, like, he looks like he's leaving. He's, like, walking and... Whoever the person is videoing and walking right behind him and well within the 60 feet away. Old boy stops and he turns his head and he just plops down.
3: Yep.
0: And just sat there.
2: Nice
0: and
2: warm treat.
0: Yep. And I said, well, looks like you done pissed him off and he wants to go back the other way now. Because that's what they'll do, but they can turn quick. Have you ever seen them turn? When they want to turn, they can turn.
2: And they like, get on their tiptoes and run.
0: Yeah, they can run, dude.
3: Well, faster than you.
2: Now, when Daniel and Noah were little, they would capture gators, tape up their nose, and bring them home. I'm like, man, go turn that gator loose. It'd be like 2 foot.
0: Yep.
2: And they would do alligator adventures and go get some alligator.
0: How about Rayburn? Rayburn learned his lesson, didn't he?
1: Last year, yeah.
0: That thing chomped down on him.
2: they would go from his backside, you know, hold his mouth shut and tape him up. They seen too much on TV.
0: Well, the thing is, if you get their mouth closed, they're pretty much defenseless.
2: Right, yeah.
0: Honestly,
3: they watched a little too many Crocodile Hunter episodes.
2: Well, I'll tell you what, Dennis, the gator, everybody called him Gator. They catch his nuisance gators for them.
0: Man, I never got to go with him. I don't know if you did. I got called to go with him, and I didn't, but Debbie do a couple times.
3: I've been fishing with him.
2: He said the most he's ever been hurt was by a dead gator. And he told a story. He went to Belle Isle. They pulled two of them over 12 foot out of Belle Isle when Brent Ballard's lab got eaten.
0: Oh.
2: And they found half of the lab the next day.
0: Hmm.
2: He took two of them out of there. He said they were halfway back to Florence because Dennis was from Florence. He said they looked in the back of the truck. There was only one gator back there. He says he has no clue where the other one went or never felt him come out. I mean, a 12-foot alligator is not light.
0: No, but they are alive when he puts them in the truck. You know that, right?
2: No, they're dead.
0: They are? Yeah. Oh, because when I saw him at Hog Heaven, he had three in the back of the truck. They were all alive. He has them taped up and their legs chained taped up. So they can't move.
2: Right.
0: But they were all alive. Like, he said he keeps them alive till he gets home, and then...
2: He said the worst he'd ever been hurt was he said he had his tailgate down, and he's, like, standing at the tailgate, and the gator's in. He's probably trying to put him in. I think he said the gator was dead. And he tail-whipped him from behind and shoved him into the tailgate.
0: Oh.
2: He said that was the worst he'd ever been hurt by a gator.
3: He wasn't dead then.
2: Well, he says they'll do crazy stuff.
0: I heard they can be dead and have like a what is it, the nerve of whatever they call it.
3: Too alive for me.
2: He told me that there was one they had to have backhoe pick up.
0: The best kind of alligator I like is the one that's either I'm wearing them around my waist or I keep my $2 bills in it.
2: Your suitcase.
1: Do we need them for anything?
0: Yeah. Yeah, they're important. Because they were here before us, I guess.
2: They're controlling something.
0: They're controlling something. You know? How about the, you know, remember the story, the one they found the Civil War era ball? Bullet in him?
3: Yep.
0: That's how old he was.
3: Wow.
2: Yeah.
3: Had been shot.
0: Think about that.
3: Lots of times with Civil War bullets was still in him.
2: And Dennis,
0: how about the dog tags they pulled out of him?
2: And Dennis said that, you know, you see the guys doing the gators on TV and the gators thrashing around the boat and all. He says, nah, he says, just ease them up. He killed them with a .22.
0: Yep.
2: With a dimple in the back of their head.
0: Yep.
2: If you knew the spot, bink. And that was the end of it.
1: So what are we supposed to do if we come across one in our yard?
0: Okay, so here, you know, I don't know what to do. I'm going to be honest. Like, I would have said, like, originally, well, I mean, I'll tell you who to call.
2: Rickety Rat.
0: Call Senator Goldfinch, because I can tell you, I've got videos of him wrestling a six-footer by himself and hauled it off, and this one lived. He let it go in the river, I know for a fact. But he removed it. DNR wouldn't touch it. He didn't want the county sheriffs to get hurt. And he was like, I got it. And he's just, you know, he's worked with them so much and done so much. And he's got same
2: accreditation
0: credentials as Dennis does for being a remover, you know.
2: Gotcha.
0: So he had to do it to be able to do that stuff. But, man, he picked that thing up by himself. Picked it up alive. It was taped up, you know, mouth taped up, and threw it in the back of the truck, in his truck, and took it down and put it back into the river there at – down by one of the neighborhoods that go, you get down, not, it's not on the big landing at Hagley, but on another back road. He put it in the water down there, put it in the river. Where it wanted to go.
2: Well, if you go to Hilton Head and play golf, what will you might see?
0: You're going to see an alligator, and you're probably going to get to take relief once or twice. Because you can't get a free relief from an alligator. If you are intimidated or feel in danger, and this is in the rules of golf, you can remove your golf ball. You don't have to get it. You can place your ball within the closest safe area to play your shot.
2: So you have to do a drop?
0: Yep, you have to take a drop. I'll tell you the most annoying animal. Well, first off, foxes are terrible. They think your golf ball is an egg.
2: Right.
0: If they are on a hole, and we had a den of them in Lake City, if they hear the golf ball land, they will run out. And they will run, go get that golf ball and take off with it. They think it's an egg.
2: Yep.
0: Okay? But
2: you've been robbing their nest.
0: Yep, but it's not a fox. It is actually a wood stork.
2: Yeah.
0: I'm going to tell you. Wood stork. You do not want to get within 20 feet of a wood stork. They will come after you. And they will chase you down. And they're fast. And they don't even have to fly. They're fast running. But if... In Florida, when I was playing down there on the mini tours, a lot of times I was left and right of the fairway. That's why I'm here talking on the radio.
2: Why don't you play golf on the green stuff?
0: Yes. I was in the green stuff. In Florida, everything's green. But you get down by the water, you go over a hill, and if there was a mating pair of them, if you walked over the hill and they saw you before you saw them, you were turning right back around and going back, and you had to go approach them. You had to go around where you could get visual sight of them and walk towards them to where you didn't surprise them, and then they would take off. But if you surprised them, they didn't like it.
2: Daddy's going to defend us.
0: They were coming over, dude. They were crazy. And I'm saying it's a wood stork, and it may be the whooping crane, whatever you call it, the crane. It may be that, but I'm pretty sure it's a wood stork because the whooping cranes in the house I stay at in Okeechobee every now and then, the neighbor next door, that. One would fly into the yard and walk over, and the woman, while they were having cheese and crackers and wine, she would feed crackers to the crane.
2: Well, the wood storks show up here in the summer.
0: Yeah, they show up in the summertime.
2: And when I have clients on the boat, I go, that wood stork's not here for me, so you must be having a baby because I'm not having one.
0: Yep. Yeah, the stork. Yeah, well, I'll tell you, they're loud, too. The cranes are loud. But with the alligator, I would say you want to call DNR and report it. That's your best bet.
2: Yeah, that's your first move. Just call DNR, and they're going to tell you what the rules are or give you a solution.
0: Yep.
2: And it also is depending on what size they are. If they think it's going to eat your Labrador, then they're going to come over and they'll get somebody there to take care of it. If he's 6 foot, they're going to unless feel like he's going to eat your kid's leg off, then,
0: Oh, here's some great tips. Do not feed ducks or geese in your backyard or near ponds. Guess what that attracts? Alligators. Secure fish scraps. And keep dense shoreline vegetation trimmed down. The other is to install fencing if you back up to a large freshwater body of water. And the other...
2: Keep your kids out of the pond at Disney World.
0: Yep. And living around places like Merle's Inlet, Georgetown, Pauley's Island, and the Grand Strand means that you're going to have to learn to coexist with alligators. And most are not aggressive unless they're fed by humans, they get cornered, they're protecting nests, or competing during mating season. So...
2: So if they're vibrating in the water, don't mess with that.
0: That's right. If you hear that...
2: And it's vibrating the water, don't mess with that.
0: Nope, stay away.
2: And if you're in the high grass and there happens to be a gator curled up in a circle, don't mess with that.
0: And listen, if you're playing golf, and remember, if you see a piece of wood and you're in the edge of the water and you see a piece of wood that looks like an alligator, holler over to your buddy, say, hey, man, I got an alligator over here. I'm going to take a free drop. Go get yourself a better lie. And you're not cheating, okay? Noah, did I just help you out with a tip? Okay. Anyway, what else were we going to talk about this segment? We were going to talk about something else that we said we were talking about at some point in time on the show, but we have not talked about, and that was going to be Shep is going to teach us how to cook something. What are we going to cook?
1: I got to catch something first.
0: Well.
2: All right, well, I call it a flounder.
0: That's why I want to go flounder fishing.
2: All right, well, the boys got an invite to go snapper fishing.
0: Oh.
2: So if you had a big, nice snapper fillet, what would you do?
0: There's only two ways to cook fish in South Carolina. You know that, right?
2: Fry them in what?
0: Fried and fried.
2: Right. All right, Chef, so...
0: if we don't want to fry it, Chef.
2: We're going to have a snapper season this year, so we're going to end up with some snapper fillets. So,
0: we are.
2: So how are you going to fix that for me and make me happy on my not being fried?
1: Well, first of all, you know my position on fish, and that is... Keep it simple, sweetheart.
0: Yep.
1: Nothing bugs me more than watching a great fresh piece of fish just get drowned in some sort of heavy sauce. So and you know what? Since you've asked me this question, we can get back to a conversation that we had a couple years ago about grilling fish.
2: Right.
1: And I wanted to make something perfectly clear. And I'm not picking on you, English. This is how a lot of people do it on the grill. They season the fish. They keep the skin on. They put the skin side down on the grill, put the cover down, and then they run their spatula underneath the skin, in between the skin and the...
2: What is that layer called, Chef Richard?
1: Subcutaneous. That is not... the way to grill fish.
0: All right.
1: Okay.
0: I like it. Come on. Right.
1: You got to make sure your grill grates are nice and clean. Get them hot. Oil them up, right?
0: Yep.
1: And the meat side goes down first. And I'll tell you why. If you do it the other way, if you put your
2: skin down. Sub to who? What layer?
0: Which way is that fat going? Damn. Keep going.
1: It's sealed inside, actually.
0: Yep.
1: But it then becomes no different than you doing it in your oven. What you're trying to do is you're trying to get the flavor into the meat of the fish, the flavor of the grill.
2: Right.
1: The sizzling, the searing of it.
0: Yep.
1: If you have it skin side down, you're not getting that.
2: That makes sense.
1: Right? You have, for the most part, people are going to be using propane. So yeah. We'll use that as the example.
2: The flesh is where you want to get the flavor.
1: Exactly. It's not as easy to do, which is why most people do it skin side down and then you run your spatula underneath the fish, in between the fish and the skin, lift it off, and that's fine.
2: So, hold
1: on a second. you have propane going underneath, right?
0: Yep.
1: Which is the same thing as in your oven.
2: You've right. got
1: gas going underneath. So you might as well just, you know, save your grill and do it that way. But if you have your grill grates cleaned, oiled, once it's very hot, then your fish isn't going to stick to it like you're worried about.
2: So, I mean, are you going to cook it entirely that way?
1: Yes. And the skin does two things. It keeps that subcutaneous fat in, which flavors the fish, but it also holds the piece of fish together.
2: Yeah, it's the glue.
1: Which is the original reason why it's best to cook fish with the skin on.
0: Just for that.
1: And, yep. and holding it together.
2: All right, so, but is there any indicator to tell me when it's done? Is there any? How can I tell if it's done?
1: You can use a thermometer, but if you press with your fingers, you don't want to feel it to be what we call spongy.
2: So it's firm.
1: Exactly. Once it hits that firmness, then you take it off.
2: All right. Now, but before we put him on the grill, what are you going to put on the fish? Anything?
1: Salt and a little bit of oil. Brush it with a little bit of oil and a little bit of salt and pepper. Right. Especially for something like.
2: No lemon, no butter, or anything like
1: no,
2: that.
1: Especially no lemon. No.
2: Okay.
1: Lemon's going to cook the fish, and you
2: chemically cook the fish.
1: Save your cooking for the grill, but especially with a fish like red snapper, which is delicious to begin with.
2: Right.
1: I'm going to try to keep it simple as possible. Maybe some sort of like a pico de gallo salsa, where you could add a little bit to it if you so
2: want a little more kick.
1: Correct.
2: All right, so what's going to be your side dish with that?
1: Well, that accompanies fish is going to be asparagus. So since I have my fish going on the grill, I'm going to do some grilled asparagus.
2: Right by it, yeah.
1: Right, like that. And then any type of starch that you like. Most starches, potatoes, rice, risotto, all of that kind of thing is going to accompany fish very well.
2: And those are not, and it's like rice. You're not talking about just white rice. You're talking about rice that you prepared somehow, right?
1: Yeah, like a red rice.
2: Yeah.
1: A southern red rice would work well. What's the name? Pilaf, rice pilaf.
2: Yeah, right.
1: You know, cooked in chicken stock, that kind of thing.
2: So Uncle Ben's wild rice would be good with that, too. That's something I've done in the past.
1: Yeah.
2: Yeah, and it's simple to do. It's in a box, ready to go. But
1: I know.
2: That seems to go good with fish.
1: Yeah, I know I beat this to death, but I'm very passionate about this when it comes to fish. First of all, it's one of my favorite foods, fish and seafood, shellfish, right? We live in the seafood capital of the world.
0: Yep.
1: Right? English says it all the time. We have this fish in our backyard.
2: Right.
1: We put our boats in the water. We go out, we catch fresh fish. Inglis and you guys have talked so many times about how to keep it fresh on board in that ice water bath mixture, right? Ice cold. You get it home, you fillet it up, and then cover it with some heavy sauce. It makes zero sense to me. It should, whatever you
2: have. It ought to stand on its own.
1: It's a good policy, what you just said, is to say to yourself, will this stand on its own? If the answer is yes, what you want to add to it should only, and this is very important, highlight it, not cover it.
2: Enhance it, not dominate what you're eating.
1: Right.
2: It's like putting barbecue sauce on it. You go take barbecue sauce, not fish.
1: Exactly, yeah. But sometimes some of the species are a little bit fishier.
0: Yep.
1: That's when it calls for something a little bit more heavy.
2: Would that be a situation where you would do lemon at that point?
1: Yeah, we.
0: Lemon?
1: No, you can do lemon, but you do lemon after.
2: Like, yeah, you squeeze it on top after it's cooked.
1: That for some people enhances the fish.
0: All right. How important and how much how often, if any, and I'm only asking this because I really don't know anything about it. I've never used it for cooking, but I've actually seen it a couple times in the last 2 weeks.
1: Oh, by the way, before you go any further, I love fried fish.
0: Oh, yeah.
1: I made that
0: joke. I know you do.
1: Two ways to do it.
0: I know you do.
1: Fried and fried. I love it.
2: Somebody cooked that for you a couple times, I think.
3: Yeah. Y'all done made me hungry.
0: I know you do.
1: You were going to say?
0: Lemon zest.
1: What about it?
0: where are some good applications for it? I don't know, man. Why am I seeing so much about it? I'm thinking things like I recently saw it in a situation where they were making a dessert item, and another where they were making a dinner item. But the dessert item, they were like, they said it was important that the zest and the sugar were not just mixed in, but that they were mixed together, and then hand mixed together, and then let sit for 3 minutes together, and then put in.
1: Yeah, because it flavors the sugar. And what it does is it cuts out the sort of severity of, like, lemon juice, right? Lemon juice is going to be overbearing.
0: Right.
1: So you want an essence. You okay. just want to get that little light flavor in there. And the recipe you just explained was even more sublime. Because it wasn't just the zest. It was the zest that flavored the sugar, which flavored the dish.
2: All right. So the zest
0: It was a
2: out.
0: Raspberry dessert. How about that? It was a raspberry, and it was to cut the tartness of the raspberry, wouldn't it? Huh?
1: Yeah, that kind of thing happens all the time. And even that I've been doing this for many, many years, every once in a while, I'll just get blown away by something. And I'll be looking at a recipe going, what? You're going to add some... you know, some zest to it, like you just said, a raspberry dish, and all of a sudden, bang, it just pulls.
2: It just blows it out, doesn't it?
1: Yeah.
0: Give us the correct terminology and how you achieve or how you collect true lemon zest.
1: There are lemon zesters. Mm-hmm. You know what a microplane is?
0: Right, yep.
1: You just do it after that. You want to get the color of the citrus off, but not the
2: white, right?
1: Underneath.
2: The white's a bit bitter. Isn't
1: you
2: it?
1: Can do it on a cheese grater. You just have to be careful about it.
0: Right. Yeah. You want it really small, is what I'm guessing, like the smaller.
1: Yeah, because you don't want to be chewing that.
0: Right.
1: You want the flavor of it, but not chewing.
0: And we're talking about skin. Am I correct?
1: Yeah.
0: That's what they did. They just took the whole outside of the lemon. That's what it is. Okay, I want to make sure. That's what I'm asking. I've never seen it.
1: Yeah.
0: Like, I just was intrigued by it.
2: But the white, if you get the white's like bitter.
1: Yeah.
2: So you only want just the outside, and that's it.
1: The outside is going to have most of the oil.
2: Right.
1: In it. And that helps, like you were saying before, with the flavored sugar. I do the same thing. I have a tub of sugar at home, and I have a vanilla bean in it. And it's just for vanilla sugar.
2: And what would you put that in? How about anything?
1: No, that would be
0: wow.
1: topping a dessert. Sprinkling it on top of a dessert.
0: Wow. So you have vanilla bean
1: and
0: sitting in the sugar.
1: Yeah.
2: That's why we call him Chef, not Richard.
0: Exactly.
3: That's why he worked for Mel Gibson and not Burger King.
0: Exactly. Man, that's really cool. Listen, I hate to say that I'm actually trying to find something, but I am going to find something to use lemon zest in. I don't know. I was so intrigued by it.
1: Well, it's interesting.
2: It's powerful.
1: You made me nervous asking me a pastry question because that's not my area of expertise, but I will have you know.
0: It was a crumpled dish. It was a crumpled item. It was something easy, real simple to make, but it had raspberries in it, and they were saying, like, the zest and the sugar was a key component that had to be done.
2: You're not a baker yet.
0: Right.
1: Yeah, but I have enrolled in the pastry program at HGTC.
0: Oh, awesome.
2: Man, that's cool.
1: Then you can ask me more.
3: As soon as we leave here, I'm enrolled into Mahatma rice and some sausage and some hamburger.
1: Beautiful.
3: And I'm going home and make me a sausage hamburger perlo.
1: Beautiful.
3: And
0: does anybody know what sausage hamburger perlo is? It's easy. It's making a chicken bog or a chicken purlo or whatever.
2: Replacing that with hamburger.
0: You lose hamburger instead of chicken. Yep. Exactly. Tony loves to make them, and they're good. And I'll tell you what, in my opinion, they're probably a little bit easier to get the texture right. Chicken to me is dry. Am I wrong?
1: Depends on how you do it.
0: Well, okay. So I just in my experiences of cooking, it always seems like I may teeter to add a little bit of chicken broth into it to make it, give it a little bit more. I like a real moist chicken bog.
2: Noah complains about
0: it. Y'all like that, huh?
2: Noah complains about it. It's too wet.
0: He likes dry.
2: It's too wet, Dad.
0: Yeah.
2: Okay,
0: well,
2: whatever.
1: I like it. I like
0: but
1: it.
0: But I think with the hamburger, with the ground beef, you've got grease that's serving as that to do it.
1: I agree 100%. When are we coming over, Tony?
3: Whenever.
0: I'll tell you, for a simple dish.
3: I only know how to make a damn pot this big. I don't
0: That's
3: know how to.
0: Yeah, he always has leftovers. Yeah. Trust me.
2: Well, Tony, since we're talking about food, It is May.
0: Yep.
2: And traditionally in May, something else is getting cooked on a regular basis.
1: Oh, and I already got a gift.
0: Oh, and I got to eat them yesterday, so keep going.
2: Go ahead, Tony.
0: Oh, Shep. I mean, Fred, I'm sorry.
2: Go ahead, Tony.
0: Hey, we ate them all.
3: Let me tell you what happened. He says, I got to go home and check on my dogs, and I'm kind of thinking that was just kind of a...
1: He's talking about me.
3: An excuse to get off the boat with me for a little while. But then it all came together. I showed up, and I told him, I said, hey, I brought you one of them blueberry moon pies.
0: Oh.
3: And I brought me and you a bag of peanuts to eat on the boat. And he's like, don't get me started. No. Don't get me started. Then he comes up with this, I need to run home and check on the dogs.
2: Did he steal your peanuts?
3: Yeah, then he goes to get off the boat, and he goes,
0: the blueberry.
3: I'm going to go ahead and take these home with me if you don't mind. Take the whole damn bag of peanuts and leave. We don't have nothing to eat on the boat no more.
0: Hey, I thought you were going to say he took the peanuts and left the blueberry moon pie.
3: No, he ate the blueberry moon pie, and then he took the bag of peanuts home.
1: Yeah, and that bag of peanuts did not make it to the end of the evening.
3: I was going to ask you, how did they taste?
1: They were so good.
0: I'm going to tell you.
3: Thank you. I'm glad.
2: The bad news about them is they're, what, $4 a pound, Tony?
3: Well, right now, if you will go to... Surfside.
0: Yep. Two.
3: At the Hoggly Woggly.
0: Yep.
3: They're on a 4-day sale for $3 a pound.
2: That's a
0: deal.
2: There
0: you go.
2: Those are Redskins too, right?
3: Yes, sir.
2: Nice.
1: That's a good deal. $3 a pound.
2: Well, yes. Yeah, because everywhere else is going to be $4.
3: Yeah. Oh. It was $3.80 a pound the first.
1: Yeah, they're your first go around.
2: That's close enough for $4. Calling $4. It's like gasoline. It's close enough to $4.
3: That batch you got wasn't the first batch. It's been several batches between.
0: Have you cooked some?
1: Not yet, no.
0: Here's my problem. I got to start cooking smaller batches. I go crazy. You know, I buy the whole bunch, cook them, and then end up putting them in the freezer. And guess what we do? We forget about them. We eat the ones that, you know, a bag of the fresh ones. But, man, I'm starving.
3: I cook.
0: After this radio show, I think I might be heading to the Hoggly Woggly, as Tony says.
3: I went ahead and got mine when I was up there yesterday.
0: Get the cooker going.
3: But I try to cook 4 to 5 pounds.
2: Right.
0: At a time.
3: At a time when I cook them because they'll get eat. They never make it to the freezer.
2: Right. 10, 15 pounds, you go out to freeze them.
1: Is that considered a big batch, 5 pounds?
2: No.
3: That's a pretty good. That's a good pound. Bitch,
0: that's a good.
2: They won't last long.
1: So when I attend my first batch, how many pounds should I start out with?
2: 5.
3: Yeah, just do 4 or 5 pounds.
2: Whatever fit in your pot.
0: Yeah.
3: You're going to typically in a quart Ziploc bag, you're going to get a pound and a half to pound and 3/4 of peanuts. So you just figure that whatever you want to take in the boat with you to eat.
1: Oh, I can't do that.
3: Oh, I know. I don't see that. That was your excuse. I can't eat these on the boat.
1: And you know what? I got to tell you something really funny. I said that on the boat. He said, go ahead, have some peanuts. We're setting up.
0: You can't start and not.
1: I said, Tony, I can't do this. So when I got home that night, I was by myself. I took the bag. I put it on the center island, and I started eating. And I kept saying, okay, just one more. Okay, just one more. And finished half of it.
0: Well, he really likes you because you got that. See, what he does to me is he goes through the bag before he comes out with the plate on the porch, and he goes through and he picks out the pot. The little ones and the little stuff,
2: and that's what he
0: puts
2: you.
0: That on a plate and brings it out and sets it between us like we're sharing.
3: That's
0: and then,
3: a lie. I dumped him out of a.
0: And then Shannon. No, I meant to say. I meant to say this. Shannon is inside. She's the one that goes through and picks it out. And says, "Here, take these out there for
2: you." You know what that sounds like? Mud minnows.
0: Yeah. That's it.
3: You got to put. We got the hook.
2: We got jumbos and we got mud minnows. Yep. Which peanut do you want?
0: Wow. Hey, what a great time today. Great show. Good topics. And I hope you enjoyed all your fishing talk and everything else today. It was a good time talking about everything from under the moon. And again, Memorial Day, we want to thank all those.
2: Thanks to our military families. Yeah.
0: Thanks to all the military families who lost loved ones. And, you know, at any point in time, we should always be appreciative of our military. Always.
3: It's Memorial Day, and I don't remember just the ones that are not here. I remember them all.
2: All of them.
0: Yeah. But we really, really, really do remember those families that their loved ones gave the biggest sacrifice. And listen, if you're out there on the water and you catch a fish and want to share a picture, go to our Facebook page, Trilogy Outdoors Radio Show, and share the picture with us. We're gonna have some other announcements coming up in the next couple of weeks. We're probably going to start our little weekly flounder event, and I'm looking forward to that. That's always a lot of fun.
3: Hey, if you go and share a picture of your fish on our page this week, We'll pick out the best picture this week, and you'll win a 5-pound bag of bull peanuts.
0: What?
3: Next week.
0: Hang on. Hang on. Let's make sure.
2: Write that down.
0: I'm writing it down. I got to write that down because I'll forget.
3: Cook them and you can come pick them up.
0: Hey, y'all hear that? That is from the Bassmaster, okay? So, if I was you, I'd go to my pond in the backyard right now and go catch the smallest brim you can on a piece of bread and take a picture and put it on there. That is exactly what those bag of peanuts are worth.
3: And I said the prettiest fish, not the biggest, not the smallest, the prettiest fish.
0: All right, remember, it's all about pretty. All right, well,
3: pretty means with children in the picture.
0: It's been a great show today, great time. Thank you guys for listening to the Trilogy Outdoors Radio Show. We love being right here on the Gator, broadcasting out of that Smasher studio presented by Sonic. And we are going to now get on out of here and go enjoy the outdoors ourselves and hope you do the same. Have a safe weekend.
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Hey, it's Amy James, and from the Sky Wheel to the Point at Cherry Grove. Thank you for making Gator 107.9 the Grand Strand's number one for new country.

Gator 107.9, the Grand Strand's number one for new country. Last weekend was a big one for this woman. Ella Langley picked up 5 ACM awards. So how is she feeling? Has everything sunk in? She'll tell us next.

The Grand Strand's number one for new country, Gator 107.9. Hello, it's Amy James. Yes, we got a long Memorial Day weekend, the unofficial kickoff to summer, but also we're remembering those this weekend who gave the ultimate sacrifice for our country. Bailey Zimmerman, Chevy Silver.

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Guaranteed human.

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1: That's MacArthur, a song written by Hardy. He performs it with Eric Church, Morgan Wallen, and Tim McGraw. He will be singing that during his tour. He said, not with the full band, though, just stripped down, me and a guitar on stage.

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That's Corey Kent and Co Wetzel's new collab, Rocky Mountain Low. Hello, it's Amy James. For people who've been wanting a Super Bowl halftime show that features country music, I think we'll finally have it happening soon. Details next.

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You going to be in the woods at all this weekend? 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

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Hello, it's Amy James. And no matter where you are in Myrtle Beach, the best country always plays here. Thanks so much for turning on Gator 107.9. 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

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Hey, it's Amy James. Did you hear what Morgan Wallen did? A first for a stadium show recently. Story next.

0: Gator 107.9. That's Tim McGraw. He's in the process of recording new music. Is he still enjoying it?
1: We were doing this when we were 17 years old in a garage, and now we're getting to do it with great music, great musicians, and great equipment, and still having the same amount of fun that we were having then.

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1: I knew I'd see her around. 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

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All weekend long, playing your favorite throwbacks and summer songs. It's an iHeart Country kickoff of summer weekend. Got a great throwback from Trisha after Tucker.

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My name's Corey. No matter where you are in Myrtle Beach, the best country, it always plays right here with us. Thank you so much for turning on Gator 107.9, the Grand Strand's number one for new country.

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The Grand Strand's number one for new country, Gator 107.9. Japan, they come up with some interesting items. Pizza Hut Japan just launched a drinkable pizza. Talk about the ultimate form of multitasking, eating pizza while pretending like you're staying hydrated. I think I have to pass on that.

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I'm the Grand Strand's number one for new country. 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
1: In my opinion, it's his best song. John Michael Montgomery, going to play that throwback for you after Josh Ross. Hate How You Look.

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Cam Brownie opened it yesterday in Nashville. His bar, four stories, 11,400 square feet. Sounds like you could get lost in there. Sounds like a great time. We'll have to road trip. Here's Woman.

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0: 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That's like letting two storytellers fight over custody of your attention. I don't know how you do it. I wouldn't be able to focus.

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I'm the Grand Strand's number one for new country. 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
2: All right. Take care.
1: Thank you. 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
2: Woohoo! Thank you.
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0: 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All weekend long, playing your favorite throwbacks and summer songs, taking requests on the free iHeartRadio. I'll put the top back. Mike, tell me what I should get on. So what's for Din Din tonight? Did you hear how Kraft, they're rolling out mac and cheese, chicken ramen? To me, that just sounds less like a meal and more like a dare that somehow got FDA approval.
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Did you hear how Waymo had to recall thousands of the robo-taxis because they kept driving in standing water? Nice to know AI has already mastered the confidence of a driver who says it's probably shallow.

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The Grand Strand's number one for new country, Gator 107.9. You throwing a party this Memorial Day weekend? If so, I would love an invite. My name's Corey, by the way. I promise you this, if you invite me, I will show up with my famous bags of ice recipe. It is always a huge hit. Here's Bailey Zimmerman.

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1: Hey, congrats to our buddy Kane Brown. His bar, literally just across the street from us here in downtown Nashville, officially opened. It's called Kane Brown's on Broadway. 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Brand new. It's called Woman.